Okay, it is 11 minutes past 12. That song was called Death to You by Space Bats Attack. I like that one. It's fun. Before that was the Salmon Song by Dibs, which is also very fun, and then the Insomnia Song by Refrazinel, which is not as fun, but still pretty good. This next song is... Actually, I changed my mind. This next song is Violent Sweater by Yuno Juno. It's yep this the, yeah this one this one's very this one's really nice. Me and some of my friends quote this at each other quite frequently. But yeah, it's fun. And then after that I'm gonna play Wing and Shell by Bug Michigan, which I played a couple times before, and it's really really good. That's another Izzy recommendation, shout out. But yeah, Violent Sweater by Yuno Juno from 4EPs. You're listening to Radio 1. Thank you.

Okay, it is 29 minutes past 12. That song was Saskatchewan by Super It from the album Tiger. Before that was Shudder Laps by Grift Horse, who are playing in Port Chalmers, I want to say 17th of October. Super exciting. I was talking to someone about, like, oh man, I wish Grift Horse would come down here. And then, like, 3 days later, that show got announced. Incredible stuff. Really excited for that. Before that was Wing and Shell by Bug Michigan and Violent Sweater by Yuno Juno. Next song I'm going to play is one that I've been listening to a lot recently. This is Rabbit by Dolly Possum. Their other single, Cow, is currently number one on the Radio 1 Top 11, which is pretty cool. But this is the other song, the B-side, I guess. And it's also really beautiful, really, really lovely. Yeah, and then after that, some Defracoon, and then The Clean. But yeah, Rabbit by Dolly Possum, the other band of two EPs. I played the new Bungie's Big Score song before Bungie's Dolly Possum and two EPs. I think that was announced, like, this morning. But a lot of people already knew. But yeah, very exciting stuff. Very exciting stuff. But yeah, Rabbit by Dolly Possum. I hope you're all having a lovely, beautiful, awesome day.

Okay, that song was Jim by Hoi Hoi, which is a cover of a song by the Pin Group. Hoi Hoi is a Otatahi band. Pin Group is an old Flying Nun band. I've played that song lots before, but it's really cool. Before that was Billy 2 by The Clean, which is a fun one. Before that was Combine Harvest by Difracoon, which is a newish song. It is so good. Difracoon and SOG, it's related bands. It's crazy, incredible stuff. They're like 17 years old. That's awesome. Like that. That's awesome. Combine Harvest by Difracoon, really, really good. And before that was Rabbit by Dolly Possum, which is just like so beautiful. It's so nice, isn't it amazing, dear listeners, how much beautiful music there is in the world? That's just so awesome. This next block of songs is a bit on the heavier side. First one will be You Never Bother Listening and It Shows by Seek Help from the EP Misrepresentation. After that, I have songs back to back called Turf War and then Freezer Thaw, which I thought was just funny rhymes to have right after each other. And then some Landlords. But we are nearing more or less the end of the show, but do not fear, there will be lots of good music still. But yeah, this is Seek Help with You Never Bothered Listening and It Shows.

0: that Ahikaroa presents a journey that celebrates the artists and stories of the Dunedin Public Art Gallery collection. Building from the just-released book of the same title, the exhibition explores ideas of arrival and departure, ways of occupying and experiencing land in the natural environment, buildings, structures and spaces of shelter and protection, and the sharing of stories through art. Acknowledging mana whenua and the concept of ahika as an expression of the continuous occupation of land through whakapapa, Te Ahikaroa offers audiences a rich sense of the unique location and history of this institution, the wide range of artists represented in the collection, and the artistic, cultural and historic context of their works. Te Ahikaroa, on now at the Dunedin Public Art Gallery.
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0: Kia ora, you're listening to Te Reo, E Rirangi Kotahi, and you are just in time for Emily and Ocean's late lunchtime surprise. And I guess the surprise is the same surprise as last time, but it's a little different because we've got
1: Phaedra Love.
0: Once again. Oh, hello, my Phaedra.
1: What's different about it this time?
0: Well, that's part of the surprise. How are you today, Phaedra?
1: I'm pretty good. How are you two today?
0: I'm pretty good.
2: Yeah, not too shabby.
0: Pretty good. Yeah. Pretty good. It's kind of like a dark, one of those days that are kind of like...
2: Yeah, gloomy dark, day.
1: Gloomy.
2: Yeah.
1: And it makes you want to listen to kind of like gloomy music, right?
0: Exactly. Mm.
1: Yeah.
0: Yeah. And I've had like 2.5 coffees.
1: Yeah. What?
2: Right.
1: Well, have you had lunch yet? What have you had for lunch?
0: I had that beautiful jalapeno scroll.
1: At 9:30?
0: At 9:30.
2: Okay.
0: At Maggie's. Hello,
2: yeah, I don't
0: Maggie's.
2: Know if that constitutes as lunch.
1: I think that's breakfast.
2: Yeah, that's more so breakfast, I think.
0: Was I had coffee for
1: had
0: breakfast.
1: You already... No.
0: I had coffee on my so happy pills.
2: Ooh. Okay, that's good that you took your pills today. Pills that you were prescribed.
0: Yeah, just a disclaimer, I am prescribed medication that I have in the morning.
2: Yes.
0: By a doctor that is real.
2: Yes, a real doctor.
0: With
2: met him in an alleyway.
0: Alleyway.
2: He had like a printed certificate, I assume that's
0: but
2: like
0: if
2: what.
0: But the alleyway was a clinic.
2: Yes. It was a clinic called the alleyway.
0: Exactly. That's exactly what that is.
2: Yeah.
0: To all the cops out there and people who are suspicious of me and all of
2: which
0: us.
2: Which are kind of, that's kind of a lot of people. What I feel like you have a suspicious, like, sort of aura about you.
1: I think you often say very suspicious things.
0: Why?
2: I agree. Like, you always say things as though you're implying something else.
0: What are you saying?
1: Like, I feel like you often, like, I don't know if you say well, but you kind of seem like the person that was like,
0: well.
1: Yeah, exactly.
2: Right.
1: Exactly like that.
2: And then we're like, how are you? And then you're like, I'm doing good.
1: Or like, what do you mean, like, to know?
2: Yeah, exactly. It's like, what is behind that?
0: I don't know.
1: Let us in.
0: Yeah. I'm a pretty open book. I keep it open.
1: See, there we go.
0: Okay.
1: Exactly.
0: Yeah. I open it up.
1: So well, there you go.
2: Yeah. Case in point.
0: Well, today, this morning, Phaedra and I were having a beautiful coffee, and I was having a scroll at Maggie's, as was previously mentioned, and they were playing some crazy stuff on the thing.
1: Playing real good songs.
0: Really awesome playlist.
1: Year 10 playlist.
0: Year 10, basically.
1: From when we were both in year 10 at the same time.
0: Phaedra, you know that you're 20 years older than me. I'm just kidding. It's only a year and a half for the listeners out there. Mm-hmm. But, and then there were all these really awesome songs, and there was this one song in particular that really struck inspiration in me, and it was Decode by Paramore. And then I texted Ocean, and I was like, originally we were going to go with a different idea, but we're not going to spoil that just in case.
2: We're going to keep that in the surprise pocket.
0: In the surprise pocket, because we do have surprises to curate.
2: So many, yeah.
0: But I was like, should we do a vampire-themed show? Like, but specifically, like, trashy Twilight vampire?
2: Yeah, and you know that that's right up my alley.
0: Exactly.
2: Yeah.
0: You love reading dark romance about vampires.
2: Exactly. That's
0: and
2: all I'm about.
0: And other things.
2: Among other things, et cetera, et cetera.
0: If the spice level isn't high, you probably won't read it.
2: Exactly. I'm like, where's the spice?
0: So how's your post-grad year going?
2: It's going good. There was a little bit of me that, like, before I was, you know, choosing my topic that I wanted to do my post-grad project around, I was like, I want to find a way to talk about vampires somehow. Mm-hmm. I think if I ended up doing English honors, that is the direction I would have headed towards.
0: You want to
2: but alas,
0: crazy?
2: I have to talk about important stuff like big tech rebellion and, you know, really relevant stuff to our political, socio-political zeitgeist, whatever, who cares.
0: A.K.A. Grok.
2: Grok, at Grok. Yeah.
0: So. At Grok. make her into a vampire.
2: Yes. Oh my god.
0: A modestly dressed vampire. No, when I tried to cut you off just now... Sorry about
2: yeah,
0: that,
2: that's
0: by the
2: true.
0: Way.
2: Yeah,
0: I was
2: going to
0: say... Sorry, I just cut you off again. I was going to say, you'll never guess this. If I was doing honors in English this year, I was going to do something on vampires.
2: And that makes a lot of sense.
0: And the gothic. And shout out the gothic.
2: Yeah. Shout out, guys.
0: Shout out.
2: Oh,
0: because they're a bunch of pervs.
2: Yes.
0: Anyways, we should probably play a tune or two.
2: You took like a pause as though I was supposed to say something that we scripted when we did not discuss
3: this before.
2: I just
3: wanted to see what you would do. And you made really scared eye contact with me. So first up, we've got Decode by Paramore. Let's flee.

0: Kiora, you just heard Decode by Paramore and Eyes on Fire by Blue Foundation? Am I reading that correctly?
1: Yep, that's the word blue and that's the word foundation.
0: Sometimes I can't see.
1: Yeah, we'll talk about that later.
0: Yeah, I had my eyes checked once and I don't know, they're really dry. Driest eyes I've ever seen.
1: It's all they told you.
0: Yeah, literally. And you're listening to Te Reo Irirangi Kotahi and you are joining us for
2: Emily and Ocean's late lunchtime surprise.
0: And the surprise addressed earlier was Phaedra and vampire theme, but we have a second little treat for you guys today. Would you like to speak?
3: Kia ora. That's Eliana.
0: Whoa! Oh,
2: we're doing a freaking crossover, you guys! It's crossover time! What the frick?
3: Whoa. You need, like, the vine boom sound now.
1: Oh, I know. I wish we don't even have our soundboard.
0: Wait, hold on. Hold on, guys. I forget how to type.
1: Hacking into the mainframe.
0: Hacking into the mainframe. Getting down the firewall.
1: And we need to launch our, the name that they came up with. Our ship name?
0: Oh, wait. Somebody take the reins.
3: What did you
0: take
3: call
0: the
3: it?
0: Reins.
3: The APEO show. APEO.
4: That's a lot.
3: It's mostly vowels, which is not as APO. Fun.
0: APO.
2: I can't find
3: APO.
2: My...
3: APO.
4: APO.
3: Yeah.
2: Oh my god, guys.
1: Hello. I think it's okay because we can do it with, you know, just like.
0: Wait.
1: Oh.
0: Is it happening?
1: Oh.
0: Oh.
1: Is it coming?
3: I think I heard a laugh sound.
0: Oh!
3: Oh my gosh!
0: Wow, that was a close call.
1: Oh.
0: That was a close call,
1: oh
0: you guys.
1: Oh my god, the show is almost over. It's almost over for us. But
0: now, Ocean and I have some questions for you both.
1: Okay. Yeah, we're gonna grill you guys.
0: Ocean's gonna go first.
1: Okay, I'm gonna go first. I thought that, you know, in line with our conversation of vampires, Eliana, you just joined us. We've been talking about vampires.
3: Yes.
1: You know, the gothic, all that good stuff. Yeah. So I thought I would ask, since vampires were, I believe, like, they started to gain traction around, like, the 19th century with the release of the novel The Vampire. So I'm just wondering where you think you would have been if you were born in the 19th century. Like, what job do you think you would have had?
3: Ooh, that's a really good question.
0: Nothing.
3: I've always felt like I would be, like, you know, a maid to a noble household.
1: That's cool.
3: Yeah.
1: That's cool.
3: I don't think I'd be the noble household. I think I'd be like, the maid.
0: Yeah. Like, would it be like a Bridgerton scenario where you have an affair with one of them?
3: Probably, yeah.
1: Whoa.
3: Probably.
1: That's pretty cool.
0: That's scandalous. Yeah, I know stuff. I like popular culture.
3: I was gonna say that. So what would you imagine me as? I'm adding a question. I could imagine you maybe my brain went to like gardening.
1: That's cool.
3: And stuff. Like taking care of plants.
1: I'm not very good at that.
3: But maybe you would have been in this
1: life,
3: you know?
1: Yeah, in that life.
0: Yeah.
3: I'll find a way. Yeah.
1: Okay, what about you, Emily?
0: What is your favorite
3: chimney sweep? Oh.
1: No, I need your job. Like, what do you think you would be? What do you think you would be?
0: Oh,
1: chimney sweep?
0: I honestly think
1: I agree, chimney sweeper.
0: Chimney sweep, but I also think I would be just one of those little boys, like

0: a newspaper cooler.
1: Yeah, it's just a newsie.
0: A newsie.
2: Yeah, like on the cusp of like working class and middle class.
0: Yeah.
2: Just like.
0: Yeah.
2: With my little hat.
0: Yeah,
2: read all about
3: definitely.
2: It.
1: Exactly.
2: Oh, extra, extra.
1: Read all about it.
2: And then, like, it would be this whole thing because it's like, oh my god, this little newsboy was actually a girl in boy clothes.
1: Yes.
0: Whoa.
2: But when they find that out, I'm already on the train to Scotland.
1: Yeah. Oh my gosh. I see it now so clearly before me.
0: I can, yeah, I absolutely see that.
1: I feel like I want to, well, realistically, for me, you know, 19th century, I would have been a slave. So I'm maybe not going to give a realistic answer, but I will say that, you know, in a better and brighter world, I would have been a circus performer.
0: Cool. Yes!
1: Which actually, now that I'm thinking about it, also would have been bad because they were like,
0: it lines up.
3: Yeah. That's not good.
1: Oh.
3: Oh. You would be a writer.
1: Yeah, I would write under, like, a male's name so that my stuff would get, like, published.
3: Yes.
1: Yeah.
0: None of this, is like, sounds good.
1: I know. Wow. I thought that this would be, like, a fun and fresh question, and then I'm just like, oh, wait, I would have been a slave. Oh, NVM guys. Do you have a fun question for us, Emily?
2: I think it... To turn this around. Oh man. What's your favorite vampire novel?
0: Well,
2: is it correct? I'm kidding.
0: I got gifted this really great vampire novel for my birthday this year by my friend Emily.
2: Right.
0: And it was called Carmilla. And so yeah, I would say I'd say Carmilla, or I'd say if we go in more pop culture, kind of like, oh no, not pop culture, but more like more modern, that's what I meant to say.
3: Contemporary.
0: More contemporary.
3: Mm.
0: I would say, maybe hot take, you know that book Carry On by Rainbow Rowell? Did any of you ever read that?
1: Aliana, I'm familiar.
0: And it was probably, I imagine, I reckon it started as a dreary fan fiction.
3: No, yeah, like fangirl, right?
0: Yeah.
3: Yeah.
0: Fangirl about fame. Like, yeah, so yeah. It's about this, like, vampire Basil, is that his name, I think, and then his roommate, and he's secretly in love with his roommate, and he has to it's really good.
1: Oh my god,
0: so I'd say that is a more contemporary answer, but otherwise Carmilla, definitely. Whoa. That book was so good.
2: Yeah,
0: and I know I feel like you could talk about it for ages.
2: Yes, and I can.
3: Yeah. Yes. Yeah. Oh my gosh,
2: what about you, Aliana?
1: Yeah, go for it.
3: I'm not that familiar with vampire books.
1: Whoa.
2: Gasp.
3: But
0: even Dracula? On.
3: But movies?
2: Ooh.
3: Plethora. Mm-hmm. I've got a plethora of vampire knowledge, movies-wise. Classic, Nosferatu. That was awesome.
0: Yes.
3: Seeing it in the movies was great.
2: I saw it twice.
3: Yeah.
2: I couldn't get enough.
3: Like the old one or the new one?
2: No, the new one.
3: The new one's good
2: I've
3: too.
2: Also seen a little bit of the old one, but I like the new one quite a bit. Well, the only thing was that, like, when Dracula popped out with, like, the... Oh, I know his name is Nosferatu, but... When he popped out with his, like, handlebar mustache...
3: Oh.
2: I was just, like, kind of, like, I was a little bit... Like, I was very immersed before then. And then, like, I don't know, he was just, like, so lanky. And then he had the mustache. And I was like, that really takes me out of, like, the horror aspect. Well, it is still, like, horror, but, like...
1: What?
2: In the sense of, you know... Because you know how I feel about mustaches. I have an aversion to them. And his was so
1: gross.
2: Prominent
3: it
2: on his
3: was,
2: face.
3: Yeah.
2: Oh, except for that one dude from Adults. I like his mustache.
0: Okay. Jack and Annan?
2: Yes. Yes. Okay.
0: Yeah, I like his mustache, count. Too.
2: I like him.
0: He's...
2: Okay. my favorite vampire book is actually also Carmilla. Oh, surprise, surprise. And I also have a poem that I would like to throw in there too. It's not technically about vampires, but there are a lot of themes of vampirism in there and like vampiric qualities in the villains. And it's called Goblin Market by Christina Rossetti. It's my favorite 18th poem from the 19th century. Whoops. and because I like that. And Carmilla, I studied English for the listeners that don't know. I have an English degree. And yeah, so I'm pretty smart and I like books.
0: I feel like that really strayed from the question.
1: Yeah, wow,
2: I answer that like a politician.
1: It's really diplomatic.
2: Yeah.
0: What about you, Ocean?
1: As far as like vampire media, okay, book wise, I also have like a more contemporary one. It's called House of Hunger. You, Phaedra, I think would like this one.
0: Okay.
1: But it basically, I believe, also takes place sort of around the 19th century. It's like a little bit of an ambiguous time period. But I'm thinking like peak industrial revolution, sort of. And basically vampires exist in this world. And it's mainly like a matriarch of vampires. And they require female blood maids. And so the protagonist of the book is a blood maid in the making, and she gets like on this train to go to this castle in which this lesbian vampire just like runs the show. And then this protagonist becomes her favorite blood maid. And then a really scandalous affair ensues, and it's packed with action.
0: Oh my gosh.
1: And blood.
0: What?
1: And romance.
0: Do you have this?
2: Spice label?
1: I don't have the physical copy anymore, but can find it online. I don't know if the library has it. It's a little bit niche, but you should read it. I think you
0: that
1: would
0: sounds
1: eat
0: so
1: this up.
0: Good.
1: Yeah.
0: What was it called again?
1: House of Hunger.
0: I'm writing it down.
1: Yes. Write this down.
0: I'm adding it to my Goodreads want to read list.
2: Ocean, what's the spice level on it?
1: The spice level.
2: How many chilies?
1: How many chili peppers? I would give it like 2.5 chili peppers out of 5.
2: Oh, is it just more yearning?
1: Well, it's a lot of, like, yearning. It's a lot of, like, kind of problematic yearning.
2: Nice.
1: But there's some hot and heavy scenes, for sure. And they're gay, which you would like, target audience. So.
2: I'm not gay.
1: Okay, we'll talk about this later.
2: I like the men.
1: Okay. It's okay, being gay is cool now. It's 2026.
2: Just kidding, guys. For you listeners out there, I'm gay. And single.
1: And single.
0: This is exactly what emphasis. You said last week.
1: Yeah.
2: No, it wasn't.
1: No, we gotta emphasize it every time because, you know, obviously we amass, like, a new group of people.
2: Oh, yeah.
1: A new group of listeners every single time. So you just gotta, like, you know, little reminder.
2: And we all have really, really sexy voices.
1: Obviously, yeah. That's why people listen to the show.
2: We have a voice for radio and a face for the stage.
1: And that's what I've always said.
2: Yeah. Get us on that screen. Silver screen, I'm saying. Like the movies.
1: Yep.
2: Let's play some more music.
1: Yeah, let's play some music, guys.
2: Up next. Do you want to say it?
1: Oh, yeah. I'll enter. Actually, Phaedra, you say this. You cue this.
2: Supermassive black hole.
4: Oh, no, it was me.
0: Oh, okay. This next song is Supermassive Black Hole by Muse.
2: Yay!
1: Woo!

0: Kia ora, you were just listening to Dusk by Chelsea Wolfe, and before that, Crack Baby by Mitski, and before that, Supermassive Black Hole by Muse. What a beautiful lineup of songs. And you are listening to Emily and Ocean's Late Lunchtime Surprise on Te Reo Irirangi Kotahi, and we are joined by
1: Phaedra
2: Eliana
1: from the AMP show.
2: AMP show.
1: Crossover episode.
2: Tuesdays.
3: Yep.
2: 12 p.m.
0: Yep. Yes.
3: No free promo.
0: We don't do free promo. Cut that. And that's going to be $20. We were just talking about vampires before, and we were also just talking about how currently there's a volunteer thing on right now, and everyone's eating cake.
4: Right, you guys? We have eyes on the cake.
0: We've got eyes on the cake.
4: Eyes on the cake. Yeah.
0: Can you guys hear me? We've got eyes on the cake. Look into the studio if you guys can hear me. No one can hear.
3: And no one
0: guys,
3: cares.
0: Guys, can you hear us?
3: Okay. Imagine we're locked in here, like they locked us in.
0: No, seriously, this is like one of those like escape rooms, and we have to figure out how
1: it
0: feels to escape.
1: Yeah, like one of those two-way mirrors, like we can see them, but they can't see us.
0: Yes, like that Selena Gomez movie.
1: Yes, true. Another Cinderella story.
0: And she's
4: my goodness!
0: And they're both grinding into the mirror. And, like,
3: right, and Selena Gomez was like 15, and the guy, the love interest, was like 25.
0: Wait, what?
2: No.
3: Yeah,
1: not in real life though, right?
3: No, in real life.
1: I mean, in real life. Sorry, I mean not in the movie.
3: Not in the movie.
1: That's
3: they were age appropriate in the movie.
1: Okay.
3: Yes.
0: I don't even know if they had intimacy coordinators back then.
1: I don't. They probably didn't.
3: No, because that was too woke. Yeah, they wouldn't have had those.
0: If you guys had a job on a film set, what would it be?
3: Ooh.
1: Well, I was the sound recordist for a short film last year.
0: Nice!
1: Which was fun.
0: Oh, that's good.
1: So I'd totally do that again.
0: Nice.
1: Otherwise, I'd want to be the star.
0: Yes. Classic!
3: It's good. It's good. Have you been auditioning lately?
1: No, I haven't auditioned since I won Big Audition Moment last year. And imagine if I got in that role. That film is breaking out right now.
2: Yeah,
1: is that
2: amazing.
1: Correct term? Breaking out.
2: It's blowing up.
0: No, but that means you're one audition away from getting the part that gets you out of this town.
3: That is very true. What's when 99 people in a room?
0: There
3: are 100 people in a room.
0: 99 don't believe in you,
3: and they say, they don't believe in you.
0: And there's the just
3: and then there's
0: one person, to believe in you.
3: To say yeah. So just think about that, Phaedra.
1: Okay.
0: Just think about that.
3: If you need the inspiration,
0: by Ocean and Emily.
3: Yes. Yeah.
0: That's our quote.
3: We said that just now.
0: We slash us. I think if I worked on a film set, I'd want to be the vampire.
3: Okay.
1: Standing in like a corner and stuff.
0: Because it would be a vampire movie.
3: And I'd
0: be one of like the main vampires.
3: The main guy. The main vamp in charge.
0: And then people would like make thirst edits of me. That's my dream.
3: Right, yeah.
0: This is why I'm doing the whole music thing. I want people to make edits of me. And I'm shameless about that. I will know I've made it.
3: That's why everyone does it. Yeah.
0: Yeah.
3: Yeah.
0: Will you guys make edits of me?
1: I'll make an edit.
2: Of course. Yeah. I made an edit of Phaedra.
1: Yeah, you did. It was really good.
2: It was good.
1: I should find that.
2: Yeah.
0: Oh my god,
2: you
0: should put it on the gram.
1: I think you
2: Pearly put it on the ground.
0: Yeah. Wait,
2: what year was this?
3: How did I miss this?
2: Pearly?
1: 2 years ago?
3: Like 2 years ago, yeah.
1: Yeah. Because it was to a Charlie XCX song from Bratz.
0: Bumping that as in bumping into somebody else in the crowd.
3: Yes. Brushing shoulders with somebody in the crowd.
0: I'm like, we're not talking about substances.
3: No.
0: But if we were, check it before you neck it. Get it checked.
3: And this is serious.
0: And you can get a lot of things checked, like your sexual health.
3: Yeah, your mental health as
0: your
3: well.
0: Your mental health.
3: Yeah.
0: Your bloods.
3: Yep.
0: Get a blood test.
3: All the good
0: stuff. And you can also check if you're enrolled to vote.
3: Right.
0: Have a look at that, guys. Anyways. just to do that disclaimer there.
3: Yeah.
0: Who was next? What would you guys... Who was next on the film set job?
2: I'd like to be the best boy.
0: Wow!
1: Wait, what is that?
2: It's just like if you look at the credits, there's like a role, not a role, but like a job called Best Boy, and there's like a couple of them.
0: That's nice.
2: I think it's Best Boy. I have no clue. I feel like it's like a camera thing.
1: Yeah.
2: But like moving them around.
0: Like an inside joke with the cameras.
1: Right.
0: Yeah,
1: interesting.
0: That'd be nice.
2: I think that's what it's called, but yeah, Best Boy.
0: That's really sweet.
2: Dolly something. Oh, what are they called?
1: Ooh. Like the cameras that move?
2: Yeah.
1: Yeah.
2: Right. One of those.
1: Yeah.
0: You'll be responsible.
1: The Dolly cam operator.
2: Yeah, Dolly cam operator.
0: Dolly shot.
1: Dolly shot.
0: Remember those?
2: Yes. Okay. This boy is a first assistant to either the gaffer or the key grip.
0: The gaffer. Yeah. All of these don't sound real.
2: No.
0: So
2: probably that one. Oh, there are two kinds of best boy. Best boy electric and best boy grip. So
0: what?
2: That's another. Someone else can be one of them.
0: That's nice.
2: Yeah.
0: Wow, the more you know, the things we learn on this show, Ocean.
3: This is educational.
0: This is why we have
3: guests.
0: We've
3: always said that, yeah, yeah. You learn a lot from others who are different to yourself.
0: And I wonder if there are still snacks and cake left.
3: Yeah.
0: For the volunteer
2: catch-up. We do keep looking back.
0: We all keep looking through the window.
1: I can confirm, I can see like a lot of cake.
0: Okay.
3: But why is there a lot of cake?
1: Oh, yeah, I think there's only 3 pieces, so one of us is going to have to miss out.
0: That's fine, you know.
1: And I think it should probably be the second youngest.
0: So me?
3: Yeah, by, you know.
0: It's okay. It's fine.
3: It's all right. Yeah, you know, you win some, you lose some, and that's how we're in a dog-eat-dog world. Or a cake-eat-cake
1: world.
0: Cake
3: in a dog-eat-dog world.
0: Ocean, what job would you have on a film set?
3: I think I'd want to have a fun one, like creating a set or something.
0: Set designer?
3: I was always really, yes, a set designer.
0: Or like one of those gay jobs, creative director?
3: Yeah, I guess
0: that gay
3: so.
0: People have?
3: I don't... Well, you know, maybe you should have the job.
0: Yeah, then. I am a creative director.
1: What about being doing Foley? You know, like creating the sound effects, like in a studio afterwards, like to the for
0: Ocean
1: crunching leaves
0: so
1: or like.
3: Well, yeah, we do like to like ad lib a lot. So
0: yes,
3: maybe
2: that could be fun.
3: Oh, actually, my dad used to do that. He used to create sound effects for different TV shows.
1: What TV shows?
3: One was called Making Monsters, and it was a show about this production studio. Did you watch it?
2: Yeah.
3: Oh, my dad did sound design for it.
2: Oh my gosh.
3: And they basically just like made, you know, like these fake monsters that were like really like large scale as well, and they would be like on movie sets or for like really high production, like haunted houses or whatever. But yeah, that was a good one. He also did Mountain Men. That was huge for people who lived in Montana, which is where I was based at the time. Lots of country folk. So yeah, I feel like something like that would be fun. Could be my dad's apprentice. Or I would be like Phaedra and be the star of the show.
1: Yeah. I completely agree with that one.
2: Yeah.
1: So you were on that Disney Channel ad.
3: Yes,
1: kid, right?
3: That was my claim to fame. I was on a Disney Channel commercial when I was 6 years old.
0: Yeah.
3: I was almost a child star. I was living, like, in Los Angeles at the time. Like, the place where it happens. I was almost a Hollywood star. But...
0: You low-key kind of, like, dodged a bullet.
3: Really? Because I hear a lot of good things about child stars. So
0: they have a very full life.
3: They have an awesome time.
0: Isn't it awesome?
3: Yes, it's just so awesome.
0: You could have designed your own cruise just like JoJo Siwa, the
3: exactly.
0: ocean cruise.
3: Exactly, yeah, I know. I think I would have been very well adjusted, for sure. No, I was already crazy back then, so I don't think that it would have helped, like, also being involved in that industry.
0: And having, like, backpacks with, like, your face on them?
3: Yeah, that wouldn't have been good for my psyche, for sure. Like, that would have really screwed up my developmental years.
0: Wait, you know that meme of that person going through the airport and... It's like, they have a suitcase in the suitcase.
3: It's like just face. Yes. And then the caption's like, I'd like to see someone steal this.
0: Yes, it's so funny. Man, well, how can I segue from this? Somebody help, we've got 5 minutes. Did you know you have 5 minutes?
3: Did you know you have five? What are we trying to, segue into the next topic before we do the next song?
0: Maybe the next song or something.
3: Okay, and how do we do this one?
0: Yeah.
3: We were just talking about being in America before.
0: Oh, no.
3: And Americans, you know, they kind of have a, not to get political, but, you know, they kind of have a gun problem, especially in Montana. You know, everyone like to hunt and do other things with guns.
0: Make love.
3: Yeah, and I like only half grew up in America, so I've been estranged from guns. But I do still love this next song that reminds me a lot of Home Sweet Home. This is Machine Gun by Portishead.

0: Kia ora, you were just listening to Machine Gun by Portishead. Pretty cool. Pretty good stuff. And you're also listening to Emily and Ocean's Late Lunchtime Surprise on Tereo Irirangi Kotahi. And we've got two guests. Same names.
1: Phaedra.
2: Eliana.
0: And we have to say goodbye. It's 2 p.m. It's the end of our show. And the entire office just ate all of the snacks. So thanks a lot, guys. Thanks.
3: Yeah,
0: so
3: that's awesome. That's really awesome. Yeah.
0: Thank you. Mm-hmm. Can you hear me? You probably can't because you turned me down. Thanks, guys.
3: Awesome. Silenced us. Yeah.
0: Silencing our queer and also
3: queer
0: black
3: voices. Yeah.
0: Mm-hmm. Yeah. So, the audacity. Yeah.
3: Oh, I thought Radio 1 was woke.
0: Guys,
3: I thought Radio 1 was woke.
0: Yeah, we literally thought you guys were woke. Okay. Well, anyways, we should probably go before we get arrested.
3: That's true.
0: Catch us next week. We'll have a different surprise for you. What do you think?
3: Yeah, yeah. I'm not going to be here, so.
0: Oh, my gosh.
3: Unfortunately, you're going to have a good surprise for
0: you, dear
3: listener.
0: Yeah. It's just going to be us two.
3: Okay.
0: You and I.
3: Intimate.
0: All
3: right.
0: Anyways, well, matewa. Bye, I guess?
3: Bye.
0: Oh, wait. You'll hear a Doberman, but the song Doberman by Elliot and Vincent at some point, I guess. Do you guys want to say bye or?
1: Bye. Thanks for having us.
3: No problems. Not a big
0: Literally
3: deal.
0: Literally fine. It's fine. Like, fully not a big deal at all. So, who freaking cares? Bye.

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1: Oh, that be hard.
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I live in reality. I can do whatever I want to do. I can think for myself. You will try to guess what it is that I'm thinking. Can you believe that this is reality in my head? I live in reality. I can do whatever I want to do. I can think for myself. You will try to guess what it is that I'm thinking. I want to do whatever I want.

Kia ora koutou. You are listening to Radio 1 91 FM. I am Jonathan McCabe and this is the Thursday Drive. Thank you so much for tuning in. That was B-Lush with the track Floor. Up next, I've got a song from the American poet and singer Gil Scott-Heron. It comes from the album Pieces of a Man, which I seriously think is essential listening for all. If you've not listened to this album, you have listened to music, like I trust your taste, but this will give you some absolute, you'll be educated with it. I'll be playing the most famous track from it, The Revolution Will Not Be Televised. I think it's very relevant when you look at that clip of Trump without any audio after he banned CNN from accessing the White House alongside some other news organizations. If you listen to this album, you'll notice there are samples from this in so many songs. You'll be like, wow, oh, I feel like I've heard this before. Oh, wait, oh, like the track Home Is Where the Hatred Is, you may recognize from the Kanye West and also the Tom Scott song Home. Anyway, this is Gil Scott-Heron, The Revolution Will Not Be Televised. Enjoy.

Kia ora. That was Red House by Jimi Hendrix, and before then was The Revolution Will Not Be Televised by Gil Scott-Heron. Diving deeper into the blues, I've got a beautiful track from good old B.B. King. This is 3 o'clock Blues. Absolutely marvellous piece of work, this one. Really gets you in your feels. After them, we'll be taking a listen to some Oti Puti music with Talking Furniture, Windmill.

Kia ora. You are listening to Te Reo Irirangi Kotahi Radio 191 FM. Thank you so much for tuning in. That was Karen with The Sixth, and before them was Achong with New Dog, Old Tricks, an absolute banger. Was on the top of the SRN top 10 last week, which I'm so happy to see Achong get such good coverage even after they've left Utipoti. Up next, we've got the band Ivy with Gutter.

That was the Audiovisual Dropkicks, The Wait. Up next, one of my favourite artists, Liao. This is his track, Pour Malieu. Really enjoy this. We'll be heading into our ad break shortly.

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Kia ora, you are listening to Radio 1 91 FM. That was Washing Machine by the Adelaide band Stella. They are always a stellar lineup. And at 5:30 we will be interviewing Chloe because she has just put out a brand new single, Try Again. It is the first from her upcoming EP. She is a Wellington artist focusing in indie pop with a rock-infused sound. I'm very, very excited to talk to her, and it won't be long at all until then. Anyway, here is the track, Poison, by Belle Biv DeVoe. Absolute banger.

Kia ora koutou, you are listening to Radio 1 91 FM. I am Jono. Thank you so much for tuning in today. It has been, lots been going on. It's been a big, big week. And if for you, it's been a big, big day. It is 60 minutes past five. I imagine you are driving on your way home, maybe walking, maybe biking, but happy, so happy to have you along. That was Silly Love Songs, the demo by Wings, where you can hear Paul McCartney and Linda McCartney having the most beautiful, heartfelt duets of all time. I just really, really love that version of the song. The original Silly Love Songs is amazing, but when I heard that demo, whew, it's different. Anyway, I'm playing this track mainly because I really like the title of it. It is by Jasmine Mary. It's called Drunk at the Gym.

Kia ora koutou, you are listening to Radio 1 91 FM. That was the track Conversation in Your Head by College Try. It came out last year. It is a Wellington-based indie pop band. And yeah, it's a good one. And the lead singer of that, Chloe, we are about to speak to. It is not long until we will be chatting to her about the first single of her upcoming EP. Yeah, I'm really excited to talk with her. She's got an interesting story, and I love her new song. Anyway, this is Always and Forever Purple Dog. We'll be talking with Chloe soon.

0: Kia ora koutou, you are listening to Radio 191 FM. Thank you so much for listening today. That was Flaxies with Dream Days. Before then was Purple Dog with Always and Forever. And before then, we were listening to College Try, Conversation in Your Head. The lead singer of that band has now started a solo project. Your first song as a solo artist came out in 2024, but yeah, she's an up-and-coming singer with a brand new single and is preparing to release an EP. I'm so excited to talk to Chloe. Say hello.
1: Hello, everybody. Thank you for having me.
0: It is a pleasure to have you. Firstly, yeah, I'd like to talk about the new song. I've listened to it a couple times now. It's very catchy. Yeah, and kind of where did the idea to write it come from?
1: Wow, I think I actually wrote it at the end of last year. It was it's a bit of an endings kind of song, kind of end of the year, being like, oh my gosh, what am I going to do next? Like, people are leaving, connections kind of disappearing through that. And it's actually based on this quote my mom has, which is kind of cute. It's when the rivers run low, the rocks show through, which I feel like I write about it a little bit in the song, but kind of like when you're at the end of like a season, which is kind of like not that great. That's kind of when things kind of start, you start to realize what's going on and feel the things. I don't know if that's a great description,
0: I totally get it.
1: I
0: totally get it. It is just such a crucial point in people's lives. You've already had the most formative years of your life while in university, and now it's like, okay, like, what's next?
1: definitely. It's like, I'm like standing here in an empty house, like, oh,
0: yeah.
1: What do I do now?
0: Right.
1: Which is crazy, but it's cool to be able to, I don't know, turn a feeling like that and bring it into something kind of cool and different. I like writing songs about things that you wouldn't necessarily, I don't know, think about writing about.
0: Yeah, right. You say it is also partially inspired by that, the feeling of moving out of your house. What can I ask, what was your flat like? Do you have any fond memories? Like, why was it so hard to leave?
1: I think like I really liked this flat. It was like we had 8 of us.
0: Oh,
1: crazy.
0: Wow.
1: So many fun memories. We had some pretty good parties. But I think it was just like a little bit shell-shocking leaving and everyone leaving so suddenly. And I feel like I just remember that feeling because everyone was so busy and it kind of just like abruptly happened and then dispersed. I really loved that flat. That was awesome.
0: Yeah.
1: Love a big party, going down and always having someone to talk to. It's pretty cool.
0: Yeah, no, for sure. Your sound is like, your lyrics are deep, but yet it all sounds upbeat with the production. Like, why is that? How have you done that? Like, what's...
1: Good point. to be honest, it's all because I've got a mate, Keegan, and we just decided we've been meaning to make a song together for so long. And we were kind of like, let's sit down and write something. And I was kind of in that moment right after everything happened, like that feeling. And I've got this habit of writing really sad, deep lyrics connected to happy songs, which I think is, you know, I'm just going with it. But he has probably, he kind of sensed my vibe and kind of started creating a riff that was quite upbeat. I don't know. I just kind of wrote the lyrics as I went of how I was feeling, and it kind of naturally just turned into something that kind of worked, I think.
0: It definitely does. Again, I'll just remind everyone of the name of the song. It is called Try Again. And reminding me of the band College Try that you used to front. What is it like going from that from being in a band to going solo? Like, what are the differences between the two?
1: I think it's a bit more scary, definitely. Yeah. I think realizing how much more confidence you have when you know that everyone in the band has written the song with you and is backing you. I think as a lead singer, I kind of felt really confident coming on stage because I knew that everyone knew the song back to front and had written it. And I feel like I could get there and kind of do my thing. Whereas I think there's a lot, it's different bringing a song to a band and rehearsing it. It's kind of like more like you're putting on a show, which is really fun, but the first time I performed, I was like, it's just me. Everyone's, you know, there's nothing to hide behind. But I think it's actually also been really rewarding and like really confidence boosting, kind of getting similar attention for something that I've created is really cool.
0: Yeah.
1: I miss playing in a band, but I also love performing and still having people up there and kind of supporting the song and all enjoying it. And yeah, it kind of works.
0: Yeah, no, for sure, for sure. And yet you've been writing songs since you've been 7 years old. You've been in a variety of bands. What kind of brings you, what moves you towards music? Like, why is this the creative expression that you've chosen?
1: That's a really good question. That's a great one. Oh, I don't really know where it's... Well, my dad's really musical, so he'd always be playing guitar. And I was just very naturally always drawn to music. I don't know. I'm just, you know, creative types.
0: Yeah.
1: And I think throughout growing up, like, used to go to church as a family. Don't anymore. But we used to go and be a part of that music scene. And I think that was, like, the part that I liked about it. And then from that, after we diverted from that, I kind of kept that music part and really did rock quests and stuff. Found a group of people that liked music and I was like, I want to do that. Yeah. I think finding jealousy in what other people are doing is like a really good way of being like, maybe I should just do that.
0: Yeah, I actually do agree.
1: that's a
0: good way of looking at it. But yeah, it is.
1: Yeah, no, it's good. I mean, I don't know, decided to study it. It's just something that I'd never get bored of a tide of, which I'm really lucky to have. And I think it's really special when you find something like that.
0: Yeah. And the newest track, what kind of influences brought you to it? Or what were you listening to around the time of the of its writing?
1: Oh, that's a really good question. What was I listening to? I kind of want to see. Probably. I think I had like a DJ phase, but I don't know if it's super. Sorry, Joe.
0: Oh yeah, the
1: pronunciation always confuses me.
0: Yeah, actually,
1: kind
0: like
1: of more that
0: banger
1: poppy
0: album.
1: Yeah, I love the new album. I think that's what I was listening to around that time. Oh, it's not going to tell me more stuff like that. I think a lot of random songs that were kind of poppy, so it did kind of influence it. But I think the producer was probably more an influence, and he kind of just based it on what he thought I would like, which it went well.
0: Yeah, well, I do definitely find like you definitely have a good sense of like a pop melody, and I think that is one of the most important things in writing a song is like, is it catchy? Like, and yeah, it's and you've done it.
1: This is the biggest compliment. Thank you.
0: But no, what was I gonna? Yeah, and as well, how do you find the balance between rock and pop when in your writing?
1: I think, I don't know. That's a really good question, because I think almost the rock element of it kind of comes out through the performance, not necessarily like, I don't know. Maybe it's just through the listening and kind of being used to writing rock stuff with College Try, and I think I've got a bit more of a, like, by myself, maybe more of a poppy sound. It kind of just messes into this fusion. I feel like I'm still kind of exploring a little bit. Like, my first song was very folky, and a lot of people really liked that. And now when I don't play it, they're like, "Ow!" And I'm like, "Oh." I don't know. So
0: part of the progression.
1: It's just kind of a natural fusion that I'm willing to explore, and it comes from maybe music taste, I guess.
0: You've been to Utipoti, and obviously you're now based in Wellington. How would you describe Poneke's music scene, and maybe in comparison to the slice of Dunedin that you got to see?
1: True. That is another really good question. From my very small, because I feel like I missed out on seeing some bands when I was there. But I think based on even talking to you and other people around, I don't know. It is quite similar in some ways. I think they both have quite a student-orientated music scene, which is really strong. I don't know. It kind of makes me feel like, I don't actually know a lot of bands that aren't student or at least, like, young, which I think is interesting. And I don't know, Dunedin quite similar to that?
0: I would say the same as well. But I think it's that just shows that you're in a really good immersive scene. Like, that's just that's the sign of it.
1: 100%, 100%. I think they're both quite good at... I think there's always a little bit of clickiness, but kind of definitely easier to emerge to, probably in comparison to other, music scenes. I'd say there's probably not a lot of other places apart from Auckland that probably have quite good music scenes, but.
0: Do you have like a favourite venue to play at or anything like that? Favourite spot?
1: This is kind of just like the basic big Wellington spot. Not big, but like bigger than playing a Valhalla. Played at Sandbrand the first time, and that was kind of like a goal of mine. So that was like really cool, being like, I made it.
0: Nice.
1: I don't know. To some people, they'd be like, that's not a big deal. But like when I first moved, I remember like being at a show and being like, one day I'm going to be there. And then I got there. So I think definitely Sandbrand.
0: Yeah. It is like a really weird feeling because so much work goes in behind that. Like to have a room full of people there, whether they've listened to your music before, they're just finding out about it now, but like somehow they would have had to have gone there. They don't just get there by themselves. Like,
1: no, exactly, which is pretty cool.
0: And finally, this Try Again is the first single from your upcoming EP. What can you tell us about it? Is there any spoilers, anything? You don't have to, but what can I get out of you?
1: I think you're going to be hearing a lot more of that alt poppy sound. Bit more collaboration, which is really cool.
0: Nice.
1: Something else is coming quite soon. I'm kind of preparing that as we speak, so...
0: Okay.
1: Well, not as we speak.
0: Okay, but yeah.
1: So, something to look forward to.
0: Nice.
1: All songs that I've performed before, which is cool.
0: Nice.
1: Happy poppy vibe.
0: Nice. No, it's it's really exciting just to be able to put out this work whenever it comes. Won't be pressing on any dates. For now you can listen to Try Again on all streaming services. I imagine Bandcamp too, if they'd so like. What's the best way for if someone wants to support you? What's the best way to find you?
1: Honestly, Instagram.
0: Yeah.
1: I need to actually make sure that Bandcamp's set up. I just do more on the Spotify grind, which is terrible because honestly, I'd say keeping up to date. I'm really looking forward to posting cool, more arty little, spoilers and teasers. So
0: nice.
1: Give me a follow at Chloe.
0: Nice, amazing. Thank you so much for coming on. I really appreciate it. We will be playing your new single.
1: Thank you for having me.
0: So if we haven't convinced you to listen to it with this interview already, You're going to listen to it anyway.
1: Yay!
0: Yeah. This is Try Again. Yeah, again, thank you so much for coming on, Chloe. Really appreciate your time.
1: No worries.

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1: Hello, this is Jonathan McCabe. 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It is time to count down to Te Kau Oranga Rereke o Aotearoa. Yes, that is the SRN Top 10, taking a look at some of the top tracks that from across the motu this week, as judged by a plethora of student radios. There's some amazing tracks on this, a lot of otipoti songs, which always makes me happy just to see that we still pack a punch across the rest of the motu. Starting at number 10, we've got Trouble with Normal with the track Are You Being Served?
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1: 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We are counting down the SRN Top 10. At number 9, we had Same Name Confusion. Just before, we were listening to 8-Bit by Mouth. That came in at number 8. We've reached the first Oti Puti artist on this week's Te Tiko Rangarereke o Aotearoa. It is Becca Caffin, placing in at number 7. Then after that, we'll be listening to Sam Charlesworth's track, Way Too Frightened, charting at number 6. If you want to spoil this list for yourself, you can Google srn.nz. On there, you'll see all the songs for the week ending in Sunday, September 20th of 2026, alongside hit picks from each of the radio stations. Anyway, this is Becky Caffin, Julia Roberts. Enjoy.
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0: Kia ora, you are listening to Radio 191 FM. That was Sam Charlesworth with the track Way Too Frightened. Coming up next on the SRN Top 10, we have got Dylan Joe with the track Vertigo. This one's coming in at number 5. Take a listen.
1: Rima, 5.

0: Absolutely love that outro. That is Slow Exposure from Ironface, coming in at number 2 on this week's chart. We have made it to the end of Te Tika Rangarereke o Aotearoa. One more song left. And that song has been climbing the chart for some weeks now. It's got some staying power, that's for sure. Currently ranking at number 10 on the Radio 1 Top 11 Countdown. This track is called Rhubarb by OAW. If you would like to check out this list yourself, you can go to srn.nz. Maybe you heard a track that you really like and didn't get time to add it to your playlist. I gotcha. They got you covered. It was 19 minutes to 7. I've been Jonathan McCabe. Thank you so much, Chloe, for joining the show earlier for the interview. You can listen to her amazing track, Another Try, on Spotify. Her name's about K-L-O-E-Y. But anyway, back to the topic of the matter. Number 1, SRN Top 10, that is Rhubarb by OAW. Have a listen. Thanks so much, everyone that's listened. Have a good drive home.
1: Tahi, 1.

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1: Ready? 1, 2, 1, 2, 3, 4.

object is a result of looking at something which in itself has no quality or charm. I pick something which in itself has no meaning at all. I disregard completely the aesthetic quality of the object. I'm against craftsmanship. I say the world is full of wonderful craftsmen, but there are very few practical dreamers.

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Kia ora, everyone. That was This Dog, Clockwork. They're actually a Christchurch band. Pretty awesome. Shout out Ototahi. Really cool place for music. Not much else. I'm your host tonight, Georgie. We have no Mirabel in the studio today because she thinks she's too good for this, I think. No, I'm kidding. I miss Mirabel. Come back to me, baby, if you're listening. It is the 24th of September. I don't think I've been on here for a couple weeks. I've been locked TF in, but I'm glad to be back. I have some new electronic music that came out this week and super exciting. New Lucy Bedrock, if you know, you know. And a Porter Robertson remix with Nina Jirachi. Really awesome. Also, new Jane Remover today, which, if you know me, you know I love Jane Remover. I didn't like it. I know, so we're not actually going to listen to that today. But new Jane Remover, if you care about Jane Remover. Anywho, you're listening to Radio 1, 91 FM. Really cool freaking radio station. Shout out Radio 1. up next, for everyone's listening pleasure, I have Erase Your Social by Lucy Bedrock off his new album, Sea. Not sea as in the ocean, but sea as in the letter C. And it's a pretty freaking epic album, you should tap in. Yeah, I don't know what else to say because I can't riff off anyone tonight, but I hope you're all enjoying the spring weather that we're having. Nice change. Yeah. Lit AF. I'm going to play some tunes now if you don't mind because I feel quite sweaty.

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of a feeling.

That was Nine by Ego Break, Pretty Fun, and Lucy Bedrock. You're listening to Radio 1. The current time is 7:36 p.m. It is a brisk Thursday evening right now, but it's starting to warm up. And you know what? That's awesome. This show right now is Hooting and Hollering with Georgie and no Mirabelle. That's right. She cheated on me, so we're no longer together, but it's okay. I'm kidding. It was a joke. Before that, we had The Bug by Lucy Gray. If you guys don't know Lucy Gray, she's up and coming from Auckland, makes awesome electronic music, very inspired by the scene right now, and it's awesome to see someone in New Zealand recreating that. It's so cool. Before that, we had Perfect Pinterest Garden by Porter Robinson. And it was remixed by Nina Chirachi and Underscores, which are like three buzzword artists right there for me. Pretty awesome. And then before that, we had Erase Your Social by Lucy Bedrock of his new album. Ooh, the current time is 7:37 p.m. That was a little bit of an electronic snippet for you. I thought we would dive into some more indie tunes for the next little segment. If you guys know Dev Lemons, are you guys tapped in? I assume maybe, maybe not. Pretty cool artist. Her new song, Best Friend, is super good. And I think that means an album's coming, which is really exciting. And then new Slow Pulp, everyone. New album released 2 days ago, 1 day ago. I don't know, but it's really good. I love Slow Pulp. You all need to tap in. So we're playing a song, Yellow and Green, the title track off that album. Not the title track, first track off that album. But it's really good. I hope these tunes are music to your ears. Current time is 7:38 p.m. You're listening to Radio 1.

That was Photograph of a Cyclone by Sea Rose off their new album, Death in the Business of Wailing. Super good album. Sea Rose is so sad and depressing, but I find that as I've grown, her music is more beautiful than sad, you could say. You are listening to Radio 91 FM, by the way, if you didn't know. The current time is 7:52 p.m. And the current show is Hooting and Hollering. Before that, we had The Cops Are Coming by Junior Mesa. Really cool artist. That's low-key the only song I know by them, but my boyfriend is more tapped in than I, so maybe they'll show me some more awesome tunes. We'll just have time, wait and see. Before that, we had Yellow and Green by Slow Pulp off their new album, Melody. Really epic album. I'm going to play a New Zealand throwback or two next up. This is a recommendation from my lovely, beautiful father, who I miss and I love. And it is Gas Cranking Station by Headless Chickens. And I've just had word that he's not actually listening. But you know what? In spirit, he's there. And I know that he would like this. So I do it all for my dad. And if you don't... Okay, I'm going to stop rambling because I think I do quite a bit of that. Anywho. Yeah. Gas Cranking Station by the Headless Chickens, guys.

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That was No Cigar, a New Zealand band, their song Some Nights. Before that, we had Save the Planet by Park Road, another New Zealand band. You're listening to Radio 1. The current time is 8:07 p.m. It's getting a bit late. It's past my bedtime. No, I'm kidding. It's actually not. Let's have a think. Let's have a think about possibly some new tracks to play. Although I do love some New Zealand tunes, I am quite obliged to electronic music right now, if you didn't know. this is a topic. Do you guys know about the genre Dariacore? Guys, did you know? Did you know that this genre was pioneered by Jane Remover on SoundCloud and is now a pretty big genre, I would say, at least in my life? No, it's really epic. It's low-key just a bunch of samples smushed together on a cool beat, but more samples, like oversampling, but it's awesome. And I don't know if I'm explaining it well enough because I'm low-key LARPing right now, but I'm going to play some Dariacore. This is Marshall 4. Their song, What's Up? No, What's _ Up? 3 P's, guys. It's a very... I don't know what I was going to say. Anyways, you're listening to Radio 91 FM or Radio 1. Current show is Hooting and Hollering with Georgie. Just Georgie tonight. Yeah. It's a beautiful evening. I hope you're all tucked up cozy in your bed, or maybe locked in, or maybe doing both. Maybe you're locked in your bed cozy, because, you know, sometimes it's like that. I'm going to stop yippering away because I don't have much to say right now. But yeah, this is What's Up by Marshall 4, and you're listening to Radio 1.

That was Kiss Me Through the Phone by Lil Shine. Free Lil Shine, he didn't do nothing. I'm kidding, he actually did do things. But he made good music, so. And nothing bad. Nothing really evil, right? Nothing really evil, just. Yeah. Okay, I'm gonna stop talking about that. I'm gonna slip up and die. It is 8:23 p.m. You're listening to Radio 91 FM. It is a freaking beautiful Thursday evening. And wait, I'm gonna announce the songs I played before. Before Kiss Me Through the Phone was Workout by Pretty Fun. I would say that's my favorite Pretty Fun song. It's really good. Before that we had Speed Demon.

He is gaining notoriety among my music taste nominees. Okay. I'm losing my ability to announce on the radio, I think, because I'm just quite jaded. It's been a long day. I've been so sick this week. Has anyone else got really sick recently? I think it's like flu round two. I don't know what's happening, but like I was bedridden for like 3 days straight. And so was my boyfriend because I got him sick because I'm just evil and maniacal and evil. But that meant that we could be in bed together. So it was a lot nicer than being in bed alone, which I usually freaking am. I swear, like, Dunedin will have you sicker than a dog. Like, you will be sick all the freaking time. Your nose will always be running. You'll always be sneezing sometime. Well, not always sneezing, but my nose has been running consistently throughout this year. And I've blown it so many times that there are, like, sores on the inside of my nose now. And it's not from what you might think. It is genuinely just because I'm sick all the time and my nose is running all the time. It's not good. Does anyone else feel this? Because, yeah. Anywho, it's getting quite late and I'm feeling quite sleepy and I need to go rest up so that I don't get violently sick again. That was Hooting and Hollering by Georgie and Maribel. Just me today, but hopefully we'll have Maribel next week. It would be really nice because, you know, we've made up despite the fact that she brutally, like, cheated on me and then, like, killed my family. But we made up past that. Like, I really just think that she's changed. So, yeah. Anywho, you're listening to Radio 91 FM, you guys. Best student radio in the world. In the whole world. Niche and tapped in. And, I saw... If anyone is listening, I saw the coolest gig, Rock the Vote, on Saturday, October 3rd, on 18 Devon Street. And it's super cool. It's got a bunch of cool Dunedin bands, Bunchies Big Score, Coward, Deaf Raccoon, Dolly Possum, Moth Eaten, The Pink Opaque, Sogs, Trap, Vagina Dry, Uno Juno, DJs. It'll be super fun. 12:30 to 8 p.m. Make sure you're enrolled to vote. If you're listening right now, go enroll to vote right now. Okay? You can't rock up on the day and enroll. You have to enroll now. Do it now because the government is evil and they don't want you to enroll. And youth enrollment is down. So prove them wrong and go enroll. Okay. And also, if you're on campus tomorrow, come to Teodaka. Open 11 to 1. We're doing a $5 fill a bag. All right. That's enough promo. But go to Rock the Vote gig on Saturday, October the 3rd. It starts at 12:30, ends at 8 p.m. And it'll be super awesome. And the reason why you should enroll to vote is because the deadline is October the 25th now, not the election day. You can't just rock up. I've already said that. But basically, I hate that law change. It's stupid. And we should all be using the democratic rights that we have. Okay. Bit of a tangent. Anywho, I'm just gonna let the automate thing do its thing. Next up, we have 3, 2, 1, 2000 by Roy Irwin, and it is 8:28 p.m. And you're listening to Radio 1. Thank you and good night.

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I got much to contemplate, I got much to ponder. 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

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I'm DJ Frost. Running you through to 11 tonight. As usual, a mixed bag of electro, techno, house, and acid. Let's go. 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

0: fucking barman's last dice, fucking give away 3 points, and I just got fucking totally pissed. Yeah, so I'll see you next week then.
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All right. Thank you so much for tuning in. That there brings us to the end of another edition of a Negative Space radio show here on Radio 1. I'm DJ Frost, slinging the tunes. Hope you've enjoyed all the wacky techno, acid house, electro. We'll be back next week. This is Negative Space Radio. I'm DJ Frost. Cheers about it.

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listening to

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And he was clothed with a vesture dipped in blood, and his name is called the Word of Elohim.

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1: Tag team are peanuts grasping the cart loose. 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

0: mellow, feeling hearty when I'm composed. Propaganda, my rhythm is so indigenous. Meditate on a melody, celebrate where hibiscuses grow. My third eye sits on the apex of the mountain peak, trying to colonize my soul, pick my fruits from the highest tree. I light a doobie and channel my Nubian. Don't even know the knowledge I hold or even the type of school we in. I'm an ancient Polynesian for a reason. Unaware of the temperature, better check the season. Why they wanna come with animosity? Nothing in your fruit bowl, G, this peach is yours for free.
1: Come again, come again, come again.
0: Nada in your fruit bowl, G, this peach is yours for free.

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1: Nah, just at the stew, cuz, what's good here?
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1: Nah, what happened?
0: He's just going through, cuz, and I don't know what to do, eh?
1: Don't worry, cuz, I got you, come through.
0: Hey, straight up.
1: All day, cuz.
0: Ah, you're saying this, I'm on waves, just give me five.

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Moody Moody Doa Moody Take Take Moody Matangaro Moody Matuakore Moody Tati Matanga Moody Temutunga Moody Hondo Waikwe Kiteo Tafito Kiteo Tu Neke Neke Kiteo Tu Roa.

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And when I'm in Dunedin, I'm listening to Radio 1. 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
2: Atamarie, ke te whakaranga mai ko ki Te Reo Irirangi Kotahi. It is 8 a.m. on the dot. No mo haere mai. It is our breakfast program brought to you by those lovely people at Jew on George Street. And it's a jam-packed Friday, Morena. Friday the 25th of October, and if that date sounds familiar to you, it's probably because you've been hearing everywhere and anywhere that this is your last day to enroll to vote. 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Enroll yourself, check your enrollment details. You might need to update them, and today is the very last day to do so. What have I got on the program? I have not one, not two, not three, but four kororo interviews today. I have Induna jumping on the show with me at 8:30 a.m. A Tamaki indie artist talking about their newest track, Favorite Colors. I will also have a interview slash a little bit of an acoustic live to air with Warner Emery, who's performing at Inch Bar later on. He'll be joining me at 9 a.m. Gonna have a little chat, gonna sing some songs. Then at 9:45, Karen Scott, aka Agnew, joins me talking about the Air and Twigs album release. This is one that I'm really looking forward to. I was given a beautiful booklet to go along with the album, featuring some gorgeous photographs of butterflies. We'll chat about that at 9:45, and following that, I'll be joined in studio by Jason Barrett, aka Blonde Cobra, talking about their crown show tonight. So lots of chats. We'll also have some news headlines to end off the show at 10:40, with Katie. In between all that, we've got the weather and road conditions coming up at 8:15 and the gig guide slotted in at 8:45. Good music throughout. I think I'm going to end up playing, you know, just the bangers, just the hits in between all of those lovely interviews. But at the moment, let me start you something off, something that feels a little bit more like the weather out there. It's feeling a little bit gloomy. It's feeling a little bit haunted. Here's something more on the ambient side. We've still got some lyrics, but it's a little more ethereal to start your Morena off. Make sure you keep it locked. This is going to be a very fun, jam-packed show this Morena. And again, remember, check out your voting details. Make sure they're all correct.

0: Quantic with Time is the Enemy. Before that, Officer John with Pass and Aotearoa's Carnivorous Plant Society with the track Thinking About the Planets off of their newest record released earlier this year. You're tuned in to Te Reo Irirangi Kotahi. It is 8:15 on the dot, which means we're about to jump into our weather and road conditions roundup.
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0: Still got a few warnings out there for our highways around the area, and there is a brand new one along State Highway 1. There is a road hazard alert here, Leith Valley near the intersection of Dryden Road. There was a spillage earlier this morning, so the road is open, but you are urged to take extra care when driving along that route. State Highway 88, out to Port Chalmers, there is stop-go traffic at the intersections of Whitcliffe Terrace and Station Road. Expect up to 10-minute delays, that one going through till Thursday, the 1st of October. So a little bit of an update on how long those roadworks will take. State Highway 87, Mosgiel to Outram, pavement repairs means stop-go traffic from 7 a.m. to 5 p.m. until the end of today. Finishing up today, plan your journey accordingly. 5-minute delays. And just through on State Highway 1, Dunedin to Owanamu, there is maintenance involved, stop-go traffic involved, and a 30k speed restriction involved as well. That should be ending up today, but will be going through till 5 p.m, 5-minute delays as well. There are no major road closures within Otipoti, Dunedin. How are we doing for weather? It is currently 8 degrees. We're expecting a high of 12 today and a low of 7. It'll be showers clearing in the coast this afternoon with increasing fine spells, then elsewhere this evening, light winds. The recommendation is 3 layers today. So kind of showers split between the 2 different sides of Otipoti, and they will be going through most of the day. I would recommend taking an umbrella or a rain jacket with you. Tomorrow it is looking up in terms of warmth, but it'll still be rainy. We are expecting a high of 19 and a low of 6 tomorrow. It'll be partly cloudy with a few showers in the morning and afternoon. Northerlies turning southwesterly in the afternoon. YR is predicting something a little bit different, a little bit colder. A high of 10 today and a low of 7 with that rain easing up around 3 p.m. Getting some sunshine in there before the breeze picks up to moderate. And tomorrow, the rain looking like it'll kick in around the late morning, go away, come back in the evening again. They're predicting only a high of 16 and a low of 6 tomorrow. It is 8:18 a.m. Jumping back to the music, shortly I will be joined by Induna Tamaki, an indie artist, talking about their newest track, which releases today, Favorite Colors. It's a very nice kind of mixing elements of Afropop, with straight indie and straight acoustic music. It's very contemporary is how I would describe it, and I'm excited to get into that chat. So that coming up at 8:30. After that, the Rad Times Gig Guide. And then at 9 a.m, some live music here in the booth with Warner Emery joining me. More after that, but you'll just have to wait and see. Let's get into the music. This next one, a brand new one from Georgia Knight, which released a couple weeks ago. It is Mingle. It is indie rock meets trip hop meets some more atmospheric vibes to it. I've been loving it. I'm sure you will too.

0: Hoki Maano, that one there was Australian artist Radio Free Alice on the very catchy, very airwormy track Johnny. Before that, we had Half Angel from Aotearoa with Debt Collector and a little bit of Georgia Night with her newest track Mingle here on The One. It is 8:31 and I am jumping into my first interview of the morning. Bonnie Wellington-based Aotearoa South African artist Induna, aka Tyson, joins me to chat about their latest release, which drops today, this very day, the contemporary and atmospheric single Favourite Colours. Induna, how you doing this morning?
1: Yeah, I'm doing good. I'm doing amazing. It is release day, so yeah, very chuffed.
0: Nice. I like to hear that. Not many people go, you know, I'm doing amazing. I like that. Bold.

0: That was one of those like crazy, trippy, never in my books kind of stuff. So I was looking for help around my music and understanding business as well, and how to, yeah, be an entrepreneur. And the King's Trust had a program there, and I attended it. And then they started to do like this Hekakono funding thing to help people. So you had to do a pitch and ask for money basically as well. So, which I, against other people's like, because they thought it wasn't like the way to go, but I just felt like it was. So I just followed my heart, went there, did it, put myself out there, and then went out and basically did everything that I said I was going to do at the pitch and achieve them. So then they were like, oh, we've got this like thing in London, this award ceremony, and we'd like to put you forward. And I was just like, oh, yeah, okay. You know, like I didn't understand what it was. So I was like, oh, yeah, okay, yeah, sure. And they did. And then, funny enough, they invited me to Auckland to do like a secret, like reveal about it. And I was like, I performed for them. It was a private function performed. And then they like announced that I was going to London, but I thought it was down the road. So I was just like, oh, yeah. And I started walking off stage. Like, no, I don't think you get it. I don't think you get it. You're off to meet the king. So yeah, it was one of those. Like, I was like, oh, yeah. So yeah, and then I went over to Buckingham Palace and met him, and I had a chat and stuff. So yeah, it was quite cool and interesting to like meet him in person, because you know you have the media and you have like all these things, and then you like see him and you're like, my guy, do you know you're a king, or what's going on?
1: Are you aware? Are you?
0: Yeah. You're aware who you are?
1: That's amazing. Now, jumping into talking about the track, it features some very cinematic production, has some soaring emotive feel to it. Sonically, you're blending elements of folk influence with Afropop. What was your process like blending these two genres together?
0: It was like, I like Afro pop and I like Afro pop music, and secretly I listen to folk music quite a lot. It's like my guilty, chill type of music, and a bunch of my friends sort of put me on to it, because you know, I guess it's sort of like in my circle was like overlooked a bit, but yeah. So I started listening to that, and then found a bunch of artists that I love and appreciated, like the way they played the guitar and the way they did stuff. So I thought it'd be cool to implement that into the song, into a song. But also, like, I was mad jealous of like Coldplay and like all these other artists that were like writing these songs that seemed a bit simple, but like just said everything they needed to say. And I was like, I need to challenge myself. So it's kind of like trying to mash all these things, and I felt like I needed to start off in a very intimate way, and I was like, folk is basically that.
1: Gorgeous. And you use color as a central metaphor on the song, singing about how during periods of, you know, unease, anxiety, grief, the color can drain from one's world, which leads to that even further personal disconnection. I mean, as children, we kind of tend to see the world in absolute technicolor. Talk to me about your experience exploring that theme.
0: Yeah, I mean, I just had a son. He's 11 months now, but when I was writing the song, it was during that period. And it's quite like scary to bring someone into the world and the stuff that I've gone through personally, and being like, I hope they never go through what I go through, and they still retain that beautiful innocence of like the world, and just like how complicated things are just in the world at the moment, the conflicts that we have currently going on, and just yeah. So it was just like, it's like scary to think that you're bringing someone into this, and then, but also on a personal level, it was just like, I want to reconnect with myself a bit more. So it's kind of like, yeah, a self-realization at the time when bringing in someone. Yeah.
1: And you talk in interviews quite often about, you know, the power that lies in music. Where do you

0: I think the power of music lies in connection to identity and that sort of emotional resilience you were talking about.
1: I think because like people always want to relate, whether you know it or not, you want to relate to a circle or a group of people or not feel like you're alone. Mm. And as a young person, like especially moving to New Zealand at 15, I felt like I started to feel very alone and a little bit isolated. And I was like, where's my people? Where are the people that understand me and have the same things that I like? And music became this like place of like where I'd listen to someone else and I would just get them in a way, and it just would connect to me deeply. And I'd be like, you know what? If this big person in the world that has it all feels this way, then I'm okay.
0: Yeah. If Chris Martin of Coldplay feels this way.
1: Yeah. Then I'm okay. You know, and if Elton John struggles with love, then it's all good. So yeah, it was just like I felt this way and music carried me a lot through my teenagehood. And so I would like my music to do the same to for other people. So it's like, yeah, if it connects with you, I'm really happy.
0: Yeah, I mean, that's why anybody does it, right? Is because you're experiencing something and you want to sort through what you're experiencing, but you also know that other people are going to relate to it, even if it's just one person.
1: Yeah, yeah. I mean, one person, that's all I need to do.
0: Gorgeous. And you worked with Lee Preble of Sugary Sounds on this one and Toby Lloyd of Tiny Trump Recordings, Triumph Recordings. Tell me about your experience working in the studio with them and how the track was built from start to finish.
1: It was interesting one because it was my first time working with Lee Preble. And Toby Lloyd I've worked with quite a lot, so I kind of know we have a very good relationship. So normally what I do is I'm like in a room by myself, just like writing the songs, putting all these pieces together and ideas. And then I will then go to like Toby or Justin and be like, this is what I've got. What do you guys think? And they'll either like add something to it or give me like feedback that it's missing this and that. And then I go back and then come in and like record my professional vocals and any other stuff on top of that in a nice setting to get that beautiful crispy sound. And then Lee, we did some vocals there as well, and he did like the mixing, which like really just top shelf. So yeah, it was really nice.
0: Gorgeous. And there is a music video coming out later this October. Talk to me about the music video.
1: Yeah, so we got a music video that we did thanks to NZ On Air. It was quite cool because it was like the first time I'm like working in like a very kind of like high budget sort of way of like working with people. My first time also filming a music video in Auckland, so we like tried to do multiple locations for it, and just like to try get the colors and a sort of emotion through, which I think we sort of achieved. So it'll be cool to see how people resonate with it.
0: And what is your favorite color? The question of the hour.
1: Ah, you see, that's the problem. I don't have one. That's how actually the chorus came about, is because I don't have a favorite color. And in primary school, a girl told me I was weird for not having a favorite color. So that's how that chorus came about.
0: I like that you stood your ground and were like, I don't have a favorite color, because I feel like the peer pressure of being like, you know, 6 years old and someone being like, you have to pick a favorite color, like it's ride or die right
1: yeah.
0: now.
1: Yeah. And standing out and then being told you're weird in front of the whole class. And, you know, it's like PTSD, mini microscopic PTSD that I just never got over. Because it's like I'll be doing the dishes and that whole memory would just come into my head. So I had to write a song just to like get it over and done with.
0: Yeah.
1: You know.
0: Get the record straight.
1: Yeah, get the record straight.
0: And to end off, you're part of Little Sister's Rising Stars campaign. What's it been like being part of that and working alongside the Little Sister team?
1: Oh, they're amazing. It's my first time working with them, and they are hands down just got everything packed. And yeah, it's been really amazing to be surrounded by a team that supports you, understands you, and knows like what you need sort of thing and where to go and stuff. So, and it's made a lot of my work way more easier to focus on like the creative side and how I can just connect with people instead of being like all businessy and admin, because that's not really what artists are about.
0: Yeah, that's the dream of any artist, I think. Well, thank you so much for your time, Tyson, this morning. Congratulations on the release. And Duda's latest single, Favorite Colors, releases today. It's across streaming and digital platforms. You can keep up with Nduna's career by following him at Nduna Music on socials. Thank you very much.
1: Thank you.
0: That was Nduna on the program talking about Favorite Colors. You're going to hear it right here on Te Reo Irirangi Kotahi. Coming up shortly is the Rad Times Gig Guide. Keep it locked.

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1: Hoku mai anō. It is indeed time for the Rad Times gig guide. Friday the 25th of September, we've got a fair few entries here today. Jamie Lee Torture at Number 8 Distillery, 5 p.m. free entry. Thank God, I'm so sorry. I was trying real hard there. 5 p.m. free entry, all ages. The new Existentialists at Pearl Diver with House of 2000 and Shotgun Wedding. You can get your tickets from undertheradar.co.nz and that one starting at 8 p.m. We also have Little Death, Blonde Cobra, This Software is Shareware, Computer People and Finance at the Crown Hotel, 7:30 p.m, $15 entry. I will be talking to Blonde Cobra coming up on the program at 10 a.m, so stick around for that chat. And Warner Emery, The Cockroach album release at Inch Bar with Edward Gaines on support, 7:30 p.m, Koha entry. In just a couple of minutes, Warner will be joining me on the program this morning to talk about that album and play a couple acoustic songs. Moving on to Saturday, the 26th of September. At Inch Bar, we have Canefly, 7:30 p.m, Koha entry. 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You can get them from humanitix.com. At 125 George Street, we have an exhibition opening, Between Us, featuring music from Ivy and Emily Alice. It starts at 4 p.m. and it is free entry. And the Alliance Party Dunedin campaign launch at Age Concern Otago, featuring music from Dougie and the Moonrocks and Adam McGrath, 4 p.m. Koha entry. And ending off the week, Sunday the 27th of September, a mainstay, we have the Big Jazz Apple at Inch Bar, 4:30 p.m. Koha entry. Song of the 60s at Dunedin Folk Club, 7:30 p.m. $5 entries. At Hanover Hall, Dunedin Youth Orchestra is performing Larking About with soloist Dan Walker. Humanitix.com, there are two concerts, one at 11 a.m. and one at 6 p.m. And Dunedin City Wind Orchestra performing Animals in the Attic at Hanover Hall as well. Slotting in between at 3 p.m, $10, all ages. So if you wanted, you could see Larking About twice and fit in Animals in the Attic in between that. Just some food for thought. If you want to find the event pages, if you want to find ticket links, all that jazz, r1.co.nz/gig-guide. It is a kind of multi-genre weekend going about in Aotearoa, and it's nice to see a good lineup this Friday as well. Something for everyone. Hit up that link. Get outside, even if it's rainy. Take some shelter in a lovely venue or a lovely gallery exhibition opening or a lovely campus main common room, even. Coming up next on the program, it is Heart the Unclear with Cumberland Street, which is currently sitting at number 5 on our Top 11 Countdown. Remember, Top 11 Countdown voting has opened up again. You can vote via our website or in person in the R1 office. Warner Emery will be joining me after the hour. But until then, let's enjoy this very great song about hitting every green light along Cumberland Street.

0: Ahikaroa presents a journey that celebrates the artists and stories of the Dunedin Public Art Gallery Collection. Building from the just-released book of the same title, the exhibition explores ideas of arrival and departure, ways of occupying and experiencing land in the natural environment, buildings, structures and spaces of shelter and protection, and the sharing of stories through art. Acknowledging mana whenua and the concept of ahika as an expression of the continuous occupation of land through whakapapa, the Ahikaroa offers audiences a rich sense of the unique location and history of this institution, the wide range of artists represented in the collection, and the artistic, cultural and historic context of their works. Te Ahikaroa, on now at the Dunedin Public Art Gallery.
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3: Hoki mai anō, you are on Te Reo Irirangi Kotahi, Radio 1. 91FM, you heard just there a little bit of Winter McQuinn and Akaya Pip on the track Exactly the Same after Ha the Unclear. It is 9:01 AM and I am currently joined in the booth by Warner Emery. How are you going?
4: Morena, yeah, I'm doing really well. Yeah, I've had coffee. I'm reasonably awake. I'm doing
3: that's
4: good.
3: That's good. I mean, you're performing live music, so I would hope that you're,
4: at 9 AM in the morning. How dare you? Hopefully you'll be all right.
3: I'm sure it will be. Now you're joining me. You're going to play some acoustic songs. You've got a lovely guitar in front of you. Mm-hmm. But it is for the Cockroach album release gig tonight at Inch Bar.
4: Yeah.
3: Talk to me about this album, where it first kind of started, the germ of it.
4: Oh, right. Okay. Well, basically, yeah, being a parent and having a full-time job, I've pretty much had to figure out what was something that was achievable as far as like recording some music, and I thought acoustic guitar and vocal is about all I could manage. So that's where this album came from. I love sort of layering music and that kind of carry on, but it was just a needs based album, really, like in the sense of I could only really manage getting this out. So, but I did it, and I felt good about it. So that's cool.
3: Nice. Yeah. How many tracks are on the album?
4: A very lucky 13.
3: Wow, that, I feel like that's like a long album these days.
4: The short songs,
3: right?
4: But they're definitely songs that have been around for a while too. So probably some of them for 4 years. They've been sitting around, sort of working on. So they're all sitting there. And, yeah, I mean it's a short album, so it's like half an hour. What's a normal length for an album these days?
3: No, probably like 45 minutes.
4: Okay, so it's short in comparison, but I guess they're acoustic punk songs, are they? Yeah, a little over 2 minutes each.
3: Yeah, so that's good. That's solid.
4: I've got a short attention span. So,
3: and you say that some of them, have had a long life, been around for 4 years. Have they changed much in those 4 years?
4: Some of them completely.
3: Right.
4: Yeah, which has been, because I think, part of the challenge to actually get a song sounding okay with just a vocal and an acoustic guitar was a huge challenge for me. this is my first time kind of, I'm in my late 40s and this is my first time performing with just an acoustic guitar and vocal doing live shows. And I respect anyone who can do it because it's so difficult in my mind, yeah.
3: And are you mixing it yourself as well?
4: Yeah, I record it and mix it myself, yeah.
3: Wow, nice. Mm-hmm. And is that built on years of experience or is that I'll just?
4: Yeah, I mean, I've been in bands since I was 20, and so that's 27 years of experience there. And I've been in really good studios with recording with bands and so that, through osmosis, I've, learned how to do that, obviously, yeah.
3: Yeah, yeah. Mm. And so you're going to play us a few songs. What is the first song you're going to play us?
4: I'm going to play, the first song is the last song on the album, Your Last Morning Here, which is about a windy day, blustery windy day in Wellington, where I lived in Wellington for a long time. I live in Napier these days, but shall I kick it off?
3: You kick it off.
4: All right. Go ahead.

0: Gorgeous.
1: Cool. I think the guitar's a little bit out of tune, but yeah.
0: Hey, you know what? It wouldn't be the first time someone played in this booth.
1: Sweet.
0: Sweet. Gorgeous.
1: Cool. Thank you.
0: And what have you got next for us, music-wise? We'll have a few questions, but I'm curious as to what next.
1: Oh, the next song? I will play A Castle by the Shore, which was one of the first sort of songs I think I wrote for the album. And I even made a home, a video at home for it, which has got my cats in it.
0: Oh, what are your cats' names?
1: Stabby, and then the other one is Simba, a very classic cat name.
0: Oh, yeah, yeah. Do they get held up quite a lot?
1: To begin with,
0: around?
1: Yes, yeah.
0: Yeah, I can imagine.
1: But Simba was the success. Stabby was more like, if you know the movie, he's more like Scar. He was the very grumpy old cat, and then he got a kitten friend, which he didn't really, really want.
0: And he changed. His heart was softened.
1: Yeah.
0: Totally. And so you're performing at Inch Bar. How do you feel? You know, it's nice having a spot around town, right, that we can have these sort of gigs where there is that acoustic venue.
1: Yeah, that's
0: designated
1: great.
0: Acoustic venue, right?
1: So I haven't actually been there yet, but I hear that it's probably about the size of the studio almost, which is perfect.
0: Yeah.
1: You know, like, I think it's really necessary that we, you know, that we have those size venues for, you know, they always make me feel good, especially, you know, if there's 10 people there, 20 people there, that feels perfect, you know, like, because that, you know, that still needs a voice, you know, music of that sort of standing, you know, like, as far as if there's going to be 10 or 20 people there, it's good, you know, you need that venue for that kind of thing. But hopefully there'll be more. We'll see.
0: You can definitely pack a lot of people into Inch Bar. I've been in there where you're a bit like a sardine in the room with no space, essentially.
1: Well, my friend who drove me here, Hamish, said that he has a 12-piece band that has performed there before.
0: Gosh.
1: And they've just sort of lined the walls.
0: Yeah, I was going to say, you can't fit 12 people on that stage.
1: yeah. So, it sounds fantastic, and I'm really looking forward to it.
0: And you're touring around at the moment, are you?
1: I've played Wellington. I played Wellington and Auckland and Palmerston North, and where I'm from in Napier, Dunedin, and I'm playing in Lyttelton on Sunday.
0: Mm. And the Napier music scene, what's that like? I never usually get to ask people that.
1: Yeah, right. Ahuriri. It's good. There's a couple of venues there for a smaller place. That's pretty good. You know, there's the Paisley Stage, which has a few gigs a week, and then there is the Cabana, which has been around forever. Which is a venue there. It's good. I mean, for a smaller place, it's got its own scene happening, and that's really cool. There's also sort of a more sort of there's an arts group in Hastings, which is, you know, 25 minutes away from Napier, which are doing sort of more underground sort of shows at the moment as well, which is great. Sort of at galleries and that kind of thing, and that might be art noise music or that kind of thing that they'll bring them in from Auckland or Wellington. So that's
0: cool,
1: really healthy.
0: Yeah. Nice. Sounds like it. And the next song, shall you just take it away?
1: I should have, as long as we've got to check that this is in tune. It's not. I should have done this before I came. Oh, no.
0: It's okay, you can just pretend like it's a Radiohead song.
1: It's a what? A what song?
0: A Radiohead song.
1: That'll do. You think that's going to do? Yeah. Okay.

0: is crumbling down.
1: Gorgeous. Thank you very much.
0: Hey, my pleasure. Thank you for having me.
1: Oh, good. And to end off, just a couple more questions. I want to know why the album is called The Cockroach.
0: The Cockroach is kind of... my English language is terrible, really. But it's a metaphor, isn't it? It's a metaphor for those annoying little... Well, not even little. Those annoying thoughts that kind of send you in a spiral of self-doubt and that's what the cockroach is. Although I don't actually mind cockroaches.
1: No, I don't mind cockroaches either.
0: I know a lot of people do, and I'm sorry to the cockroach population that I'm using them as a narrative for something that's it's not positive. But yeah, it's just about, you know, like those sort of internal swirling kind of negative thoughts and trying to overcome that.
1: Beautiful. You're performing tonight, 7:30 p.m. at Inch Bar. It is a Koha entry gig, and you have support from Edward Gaines as well. Thank you so much, Warner, for joining me.
0: Thanks, Lily. Cheers.
1: This next track here on Radio 1 is Julia Jacklin with her newest single, Get Away From Me, I Think I'll Love You Soon. Stick around to the program, have a special announcement involving Julia Jacklin, and I will be having a kororo at 9:45 as well with a photographer and acoustic artist. All good things to come here

Wilco with I Got You at the End of the Century on that one. Before that, Aussies, Think About You, the tuna song, and Water From Your Eyes with an early one from them, a cover from them of Someone Like You by Adele. And that track was coming after Julia Jacklin's Get Away From Me, I Think I'll Love You Soon, the third single off of her upcoming fourth studio album, The Gem, which releases today. It's no longer upcoming. It has come. It is here. It has arrived. And I have some exciting news to share. That next week, Julia Jacklin's fourth studio album, The Gem, featuring that very single, will be our album of the week. We have five vinyl LP copies to give away across Breakfast and Drive. It'll be mainly Drive the first half of the week, and then I'll be taking over the second half of the week, giving away those copies right here on Breakfast, brought to you by Adieu. So keep an eye out on our socials and keep an ear out on our airwaves. You'll be able to find out more details, including how to win and when to win. You can also pick up a copy of Critic next week, in which our lovely Rowan, our lovely host Rowan, has done a review of the album. He got some sneaky early access. He really enjoyed it, and his write-up will be right there in Critic Te Arihi, coming out next Monday. It is 9:31 a.m. Coming up shortly on the program at 9:45, I will be having a corridor, my third corridor of the Morena. It's a jam-packed Friday, as I've said before. Kieran Scott, a.k.a. Agnew, will be joining me to talk about his new release, Air and Twigs, which comes with a gorgeous booklet that I have been kindly given ahead of its release. That one also dropping today. And at 10 a.m., directly following that one, Blonde Cobra joining me to talk about the gig at The Crown this very day, later this evening at 8 p.m. It has a whole host of really amazing, weird, experimental artists. It's going to be a good time, so stick around, keep it locked. This next one coming from Aotearoa's finest, Vera Allen, 2026 song, Hollow.

0: Brand new lovers from Debt Club. They're coming out of Pōneke for that one. It was some little throwbacks. I had some Yola Tango there with Little Eyes and some Susie on the Banshees on the track Stargazer here on Te Reo Irirangi Kotahi. It is 9:46 a.m. and time for my third kororo of the Morena. Karen Scott, a.k.a. Agnew, comes on the program to talk about the new release, Air and Twigs. Karen is an Aotearoa photographer, musician and writer. This release, which drops online today, draws on his experience in artistry as a photographer, culminating in a tracklist alongside a physical printed gorgeous book that I have in my hand. Here now to chat all about it. Welcome to the program, Karen. How are you doing?
1: Kia ora, Lily. How are you?
0: I'm good. It's a beautiful book. I would just love to say before we begin, thank you so much for sending me a copy of it. It's really rare that you get to have like a full lyric book given to you as an interviewer before a release comes out.
1: Yeah, well, it's a song book in the great tradition of song books that you might get. I was, as a kid, an altar boy at a Catholic church, and I remember the hymn books that used to sit in the church, and it's in no way a hymn book, but it kind of is a reflection of being able to sing along, you know.
0: Yeah,
1: when you're listening. Yeah,
0: totally. And before we talk about the album at hand, I'd love for our listeners to kind of, you know, get to know you a little bit more. You've been a musician for as long as you've been a photographer. Tell me about those journeys pre and post departing New Zealand.
1: Prior to leaving for the UK to study photography, I was, like an indie muso. I was in a few different bands. Mm. I did travel to Christchurch with Jordan to start a band, which became the Dance Exponents. But I just wasn't cut out for that lifestyle. I remember waking up in the morning in the flat in Woodham Road, and there was no breakfast, you know, it was just beer bottles, which I know that young musos can relate to, but it wasn't for me. And
0: so
1: I moved back to Timaru, and then after a little while just headed off to London and got on with my career as a photographer. But during that time I played in London as a guitarist, and right throughout my life as a photographer I have jobbed as a guitarist in different bands and session for people on albums, and now that sort of I'm at the other end of my career, I suppose the gaps between commercials or jobs have become longer because of the nature of the industry now. And so I found myself with a bit of spare time, so I thought I'll just get back into it and start writing again. And
0: yeah, no time like the present.
1: This is what happened.
0: Yeah, amazing. And you call these tracks 8 songs drawn from life that you've been working on for a year. What was the process behind creating this release? You drew on kind of memory and stories and have created what you call more like cinematic vignettes than tracks.
1: Yeah, I think that comes from the idea of being a photographer, but my practice was editorial, journalism, documentary, and you observe, hear a lot of stories, and you observe life a lot. And they kind of, you know, all our lives are made up of layers of memories. Mm. We are our memories in a way. And, excuse me, and so when I look back through all of those memories and all, they all come to me as images, as cinematic images. So when I sit down with my guitar and play, I see things, and so I just turn those into words and describe them in a way. The songs that I've written aren't introspective. They're not about me. They're about the things that I've come up against or seen or experienced or heard. Yeah. So the process is just sort of, in a way, photographic. So that's why I use the word cinematic in the description of the music.
0: Yeah, because, you know, bringing your photography practice and artistic mind to music, there is something that's very special about the way that those two things interact, that when you're creating music, you're seeing images first and foremost before words. When you're turning them into words, is there a kind of friction there, or do you find that relatively easy?
1: Oh, it's quite easy. I'm dyslexic. You know, when I was a kid it was undiagnosed dyslexia, but and later in life it's really, really obvious. I have a struggle with spelling and all that stuff. And so one of the sort of superpowers of dyslexic is that kind of unraveling of their visual space. And a great way to for me to describe something is to see it. And so if I can see it, I can talk about it. So the distance between an image and spoken word for me is very short. And I think that comes from years of unraveling things as a photographer as well. You have to be able to use photography as a language. And so when you take a picture, you have to think of it in terms of what is the description that the editor or the writer will apply to the image. So you do think in words as a photographer, and so therefore you can sort of see the link between the two.
0: Yeah. And there's this kind of loose narrative arc that goes across the tracks on the album, one song sort of speaking to the next. What was that narrative theme that you were trying to tie these tracks together with?
1: I think, loosely speaking, it is in a way fictional because it kind of has to be, because of the way we interpret our actual memories into music. There has to be some compromise. I think the idea is it's kind of like a life in a way, like from Danzy's, the first track, being very much about childhood memory in North Otago, you know, back in the 70s, early 80s, you know, just being in that world.
0: Mm.
1: And then kind of going through different stages of life, young, misled, you know, into the next, traveling or what, you know what I mean? Just like,
0: yeah,
1: just as life unravels and unfolds, those vignettes appear. And so I've tried to kind of look at it as a life with the bookends being Danzy's being a childhood and Afterlife, the last song, being very much a mantra about, you know, your idea of soul and how we, you know, the afterlife, essentially. It's not depressing. It's not about death. It's about the idea that we all carry around a kind of sense of another
0: with
1: us.
0: Yes, of course, of course. You kind of constantly have that in the back of your brain, and it's what motivates you in any sort of way, for sure.
1: That's right. You talk to yourself.
0: Yeah, exactly. Yeah. And alongside the music, you have a print book which features some gorgeous prints of 50-year-old butterflies, which pair with the lyrics track by track. This kind of creating an experience where listeners can read along and have these specific images connected with specific songs. Why did that idea resonate with you?
1: Well, I'm like a 50-year-old butterfly, an old faded butterfly. So I'm not saying that I'm a butterfly, but, you know, the idea that we are born fresh and vibrant, and then as we go through life, we get beat up and a little bit of the ink gets drained out, and so we end up a little bit faded. But at this later part of my life, it seems a very sort of unusual time to start making music again. It's like the butterfly's been reborn, and I just thought they were a beautiful metaphor for the project, and they were at hand as well. So my partner Tam West, a visual artist, is also a collector of kind of objects, interesting objects. And she had them tucked away in a sort of ramshackle broken frame. And they were found in a junk shop years ago. So I dragged them out and scratched my head and thought, these look cool. So I start off by photographing them.
0: Yeah, of course. And talk to me about the recording, mixing, mastering process of the album.
1: Right. So I play all the instruments apart from the drums and the bass and obviously the beautiful choral backing vocals. And so I would just go into my studio, not this one, but the one down in Ponsonby, which is a hybrid space. It's not really a recording studio. It's a little kind of self-contained building at the back of our place that I use as my photographic studio office. It's got all my guitars and amps and everything in there. And I just go through the songs one by one, mapping them out on an acoustic guitar, writing the lyrics. And once I can perform the song on my acoustic and sing it, I then track it and then start layering bass and electric guitars and mandolins and slide and strings. And then I send that series of stems off to the United States to my friend Steve Melville, who lives in Ohio. And he's an excellent engineer and an amazing drummer. And so he he tracks all the percussion and the drums and everything, and does all the mixing. And then once they're mixed and we're happy, that took quite a long time, actually. We send them off to William Bowden in Tasmania, who's a Grammy Award-winning masterer that I'm lucky enough to work with. And he mastered them for us and did such a beautiful job.
0: Mm.
1: And the mastering process I didn't think was that important, but it is crucial to the the way it sounds. And that's the process, loosely. It's very self-contained. It's just the three of us working together. Well, and the women who played a big role in giving that lush choir-like feel to some of the backing vocals.
0: Mm, mm. And my last question to end off, you talk about these tracks being sort of a life across them and connecting them together. What was it like for you revisiting those memories, those vignettes, in the process of creating this album?
1: Yeah, it was sort of disturbing in some regards, because it's very confronting. I've always hidden behind the camera. I've always hidden behind photographs, and I've always been a sideman to somebody else's musical performance, not at the front. And so going back and digging through all the past and kind of thinking about all these stories and actually then having to be the person that tells the story was sort of a little bit confronting, I have to say, and not something I had planned on doing or having to deal with, but I'm through it now. It's out in the world. Too bad. It's too late now.
0: Exactly. That's done and dusted. Do you feel like that's something you could have done when you were younger, or something you could only really have done at this point in your life, that confronting?
1: Oh, the confronting, no, definitely now. About 3 or 4 years ago, a lot of the material was kind of conceived while my mum was passing.
0: Mm.
1: And so for me, that was it wasn't front of mind, but it was certainly part of the process. And I don't think I could have written any of those songs or actually got through the process of actually recording them when I was younger. Because I think when you're younger, it's a totally different kind of energy that you have. It's about pushing yourself out there as an artist. This isn't about being a musical artist. It's about creating art projects. So they're very different, you know. Yeah. Your generation needs to create all the beautiful pop stars and artists.
0: They're trying
1: hard. That's important.
0: Yeah, totally. Yeah. Well, thank you very much for your time. Agnew's Erin Twiggs is out today. You can find it across digital platforms and for purchase via Bandcamp. Check out Karen's website, KarenEScott.com, where you'll be able to order the gorgeous print book that goes along with the release, as well as find out more about his photographic artistry. Karen, thank you very much for the lovely chat.
1: Thank you so much, Lily. Bye now.
0: It was Karen E. Scott, a.k.a. Agnew, on the Erin Twiggs release. We'll hear a bit of it coming up shortly on Te Reo Irirangi Kotahi. But for right now, here is Radio Here, Thor Falling Into Place.

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1: Picture this. You got home from a night at Caro approximately 6 hours ago. You're crawling out of bed at 11 in the morning. 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

0: That was off Aaron Twiggs Agnew, the number first track, Danzies. There, from there on, the album gets a little bit more experimental and weird and has some gorgeous choral voices. Had a lovely kōrero with Karen Scott, who is behind Agnew, about that album just earlier before we hit 10 a.m. The other track that you heard was, of course, Radiohead with Jigsaw Falling Into Place. It is now 10:09 and I am joined in the booth for my fourth kōrero of the morning, which is a feat this morning that I've had. I'm joined now by Blonde Cobra. Welcome to the show.
1: Hi, thanks for having me.
0: It's all good to have you. It's nice to have people actually in the booth with me in real life here. Always adds a nice element to the interviews.
1: Oh, thanks. Yeah. Do you usually talk on the phone to them or something?
0: It's usually via Zoom call.
1: Oh, yep.
0: Yeah, which is the new age way of doing it, I guess, now, instead of doing it by phone call.
1: Yeah.
0: So you're playing at the Crown tonight,
1: yep.
0: Friday the 25th, for anybody who hasn't looked at the date today. And it's a great lineup. We have yourself along with Little Death. The software is Shareware, Computer People and Finance. It's at the Crown, 7:30 p.m., $15. Talk to me about the genres that are on this lineup.
1: Sort of a mix of electronic, ambient, sort of noise rock. Little Deaths are quite ambient. They'll be playing wind cellos. That's Glenn Ross and Tim Cornelius from Sandoz Lab Technicians. They played with Blithenian Mysteries a few weeks ago, a couple of months ago at Pearl Diver. And then there's yours truly. I'll be making a racket. I play a bit of saxophone, guitar loops, sort of big bass.
0: Wow,
1: quite
0: nice.
1: Repetitive rhythmic stuff and make a lot of noise. This software is Shareware, is a sort of frantic electro-punk, quite radical. And Computer People, that's Saskia and Tess, they'll be playing sort of a sort of warm, kind of retro-futuristic sound from sort of sounds like the early 80s. And Finance, who I'm really looking forward to. That's Fee on drums, Jack on synth. And, they're pretty loud, pretty good.
0: It's definitely an eclectic mix, but, like, in the best way possible,
1: yeah,
0: I think.
1: Yeah, it's sort of who's who of noisy bands around town.
0: Totally. And talk to me about your own sort of musical history and when you started making music.
1: I was in a band a very, very long time ago called The Fraudulents. We were sort of punk, skater punk almost, garage rock, and I joined a band called The Aesthetics. I see you've got a couple of these CDs.
0: Yeah,
1: I was in them for about 8 years, 7 or 8 years, and went to Melbourne, played the Big Day Out. That was quite an experience, and sort of been out of the loop for a few years, being a dad and stuff.
0: Yeah, it takes up time.
1: Yeah, sure does.
0: And now being back on the stage, what's your favourite thing about, I mean, you called it making a racket.
1: Yeah, I just like to play something a bit more avant-garde, things people don't use. I like to make sounds with instruments, but in a sort of subvert them or play them in a really different way. Like, I play electric guitar, but, it doesn't really sound like an electric guitar the way I play it. I use a lot of effects, loops, but saxophone.
0: Nice.
1: Vocals.
0: And we were talking just off air before, Blonde Cobra coming from an experimental 60s movie. Can you tell me about a couple of your favourite films?
1: Favourite films? I like a lot of foreign films, old films, silent films. I'm in the Film Society, but Markita Lazarova, really good 60s new wave Czechoslovakian film. I love Andrei Rublev, Tarkovsky.
0: Yeah.
1: It's a pretty heavy, epic film.
0: Yeah, totally. Yeah, I've always loved the French New Wave, so like a little bit of Agnès Varda especially.
1: Oh, Agnès Varda's great, yeah.
0: She's cool. And for someone who's kind of walking into this gig, they might not necessarily know what to expect. Is it a friendly environment, a kind of environment where anyone can walk in?
1: Yeah, it's pretty friendly. Yep, it'd be quite festive. There'll be a pool table and a bar, and yep, everyone's pretty friendly.
0: If you're
1: walking backwards, you can confuse the door staff. Get it free.
0: Yeah, totally. Or, you know, distract them, you know, throw something across the room and be like, what's that?
1: Yeah.
0: Walk on past.
1: You got to do these things in this economy.
0: You do indeed. And before we end off, I would just love to know some other music that you kind of take inspiration from.
1: Lately I've been listening to this artist called Cobra. she's from Sweden originally, but lives in New York. So it's sort of deconstructed house music. It's quite, sounds like a fetish club or music or something. It's quite dark and edgy.
0: Yeah. And for people who might not know, you know, there's this kind of underground music that exists that is a bit weirder and a bit, I guess, like jankier in a good way.
1: Yeah, it's not for everyone.
0: Not for everyone, but there is certainly a community that exists for it.
1: Yeah,
0: do you think,
1: definitely.
0: You know, the Crown is a good spot that kind of homes those sort of, that sort of sound?
1: Yeah, Jonesy's really open to all kinds of music. He's always been a great supporter of local music. And, yeah, there's a good community of people in Dunedin that dig that kind of thing.
0: Beautiful. Well, thank you very much. The show is a $15 entry. It kicks off at 7:30 p.m. tonight at the Crown Hotel. Just a little reminder of that lineup: Little Death, Blonde Cobra, who has joined me, The Software is Shareware, Computer People, and Finance. 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Thank you very much for your time.
1: Thanks,
0: Jason, aka Blonde Cobra.
1: Cool. See you tonight.
0: See you tonight. The next song you're going to hear here on Te Reo Irirangi Kotahi is Julia Stone with We All Have, featuring Matt Beringer, here on The One.

0: It always has been, it always has been, it always has been, it always has been, it always happens, it always happens, it always happens, it always happens, it always happens, it always happens, it always happens, it always happens, it always happens, this always happens, this always happens, this always happens, this always happens, this always happens, this always happens, this always happens, this always happens, this always happens,
1: it always will be.

Hoki Maiano, you're on Radio 1 at 91 FM. You just heard The Charlatans with Believe You Me off the album Some Friendly. Before that, the Beta Band, Squares and Caroline Polachek teaming up on the gorgeous track Tell Me I Never Knew That. It is 10:30 a.m. on the dot. It is looking gloomy out there today, in case you missed the weather. FYI, it's going to be raining and then not raining and then raining and then not raining and then raining and then not raining and so on and so forth. Coming up on the program to end off at 10:40, news headlines with Katie. But like I was saying, it's been a packed breakfast show, a good way to end off the week. Monday, I have a few more kororos, so it'll be a pretty busy Monday show as well. Tuesday, Wednesday, it's all getting booked up. If you were thinking of sending me an email asking for an interview next week, probably wait until the week after, because it's pretty jam-packed, though there are still some spots to fill. It'll be a good time. It'll be a good time. I'm always a little bit more energized when I have great people to chat to. And today I've had some fantastic guests on the program, some very bright, bubbly, eloquent individuals who have just been having an interesting conversation. That's an interesting conversation. But enough chit-chat. Let's go back to the music before we hit the news headlines. This one coming from Aotearoa's Awning with their single Gold Star from 2024. It was very, very popular back then.

the puzzle baby from the rubble. Face the sword in front of the weapons of war that you endorse. We'll sing it to the voice source. We don't want your war, we don't want your genocide. Motherfuckers like you, they start shit, then run and hide. Sing it to the voice source. We don't want your war, we don't want your genocide. Motherfuckers like you, they start shit, then run and hide.

they decided that he was to blame, and they showed him the door. Remember the day where they waited at dawn. Never forget, cause the boy just too big to ignore. You got a sword, the pain that it causes to fight at the core. A very heart from the sea to the shore. Fuck did we do this shit for? 50 years on and a body that's broken and torn. 60 years on and a body that's broken and sore.

see.

0: No Mayano. It is 10:49 a.m. You're tuned into Radio 1. That was Soul Coughing with I Miss the Girl. Before that, Good Luck Nihilist Club of New Zealand with Good Luck Nihilist Club 3, Kneecap, Irish Goodbye, and Awning with Gold Star from 2024. Super exciting news about Kneecap in Aotearoa. Big salute to our brothers and sisters in BFM in Auckland, getting all of the insane gigs. They're presenting that Kneecap gig. I can't wait to see their coverage of it. It's going to be insane. That's a huge shout out to don't just follow us, but follow all of the student radio network stations. 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We're all a part of the big same family. And we want to spread that love. We want you to go listen to them via their website stream links. And if you think it's better, then stop listening to it and come back and listen to this one instead. Thank you very much. It is the 25th, which means it's your last day to enroll to vote. So remember to head to the vote.nz website to register to vote, to check your voting details, to update your voting details if you need to do so. Please, please, and thank you. Last 10 minutes of the program, so let's talk about Kai.
1: Kai time!
0: 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That going between 12 and 2:30 p.m. today at the Clubs and Society Centre on Albany Street. At the Bowling Club over in Caversham for their lunch bar. 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Plus, it is Friday, so Krishna Kai are out there on the museum lawn. They've got their whole love feast. They've got samosas, pizza, bliss balls, and more. It'll set you back only $5 or less. They are lovely people. Go check them out, even if it is a little bit rainy and a little bit gloomy. What am I going to end you off music-wise? Well, I think we got up to kind of a... There was a lot of bass going on in those last few songs. There was a lot more energy. This is a trip-hoppy one coming from R.I.P. Magic 2026 off the album Screw Dark. The track is Screw Dark, and I've been loving Rip Magic a lot this year, so go check them out, dive into their discography a little bit more. Remember, lots of gigs are going on, so check out the gig guide. What else is going on 91 FM airwaves after I finish up? Well, directly after me, you can expect Outer Space with Doll from 11 till midday, followed by The Hot Seat with Katie. We've got Go Digging with Kirsten at 1 p.m. and then Afro House at 2. Amel's Airwaves at 3, and then Friday Drive with Hunter, Felix and Josie from 4 to 7 p.m. They have an interview with The World Is Against You on their debut album and Oz tour during their show. And that one is followed by Doing Evil with Anna at 7. And Three Chord Revolution hitting your airwaves to end off the day at 11 p.m. through till 1 a.m. There's some good shows on the weekend. Deepak Late Breakfast Show, we've got Roots and Culture, we've got Jazz Junction, Losing My Edge, Native Birds, a whole host. 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But until Monday morning, when I'll be back chatting with the OUSA exec candidates as well as more good kororos, from me, it is enjoy the rest of your Friday. Kia pai te ra. Mā te wā, ka kite. Enjoy this one from Rip Magic to end off the breakfast program brought to you by the legends at Edu.

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3: 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Why I'm proud to sponsor and celebrate Nath and his three-chord revolution every Friday night from 11 p.m. on Te Reo Irirangi Kotahi.

didn't turn that mic on. And no one heard. Good morning. It's Doll with Outer Space. Thingy with Mayday. Off an album called To the Innocent, either released in 1999 or no streaming service, can't Wikipedia, but so I guess only the band knows. We open the show with Xylophila with Jellyfish. That's Alex from Julie, if you're not aware. And then, pardon me, Sebado, one of my favourite bands, Blue Bala, Dunsel Jr., with Soul on Fire off Bubble and Scrape, which is an album. I've actually seen Lou Barlow play a solo gig before. A couple years ago now, when Dinosaur Jr. They played at the Auckland Town Hall. I think it was March 2024, and Lou Barlow did a solo solo right before at Whammy Backroom, back when that it's not around anymore. Pardon. That was, he played like a lot of Sebado songs and some. He played a song he ever wrote when yeah, and then I met him up. Yeah, he like signed my debut record. It was kind of, it's like, if you're aware, Big Sale, I said, but Hello as a baby naked. I suppose, like, look at the toilet, and I was just in his own, like, because, I mean, I thought it was funny anyway. I still think, Barlow, I suppose. Yeah, so coming up on the show, we've got it's a bit of a like weird vibe today. Like, I got some like I feel like sometimes on the show I really mix things up and just have a lot of weird sort of like things going on. Like, sort of line up of songs is a bit like that actually. We got some Stone Roses, which, oh, I'm a bit too close to the mic. That okay. I always feel like I'm talking too quietly. We got Stone Roses, who are about that later. Remove a key. I don't usually play hyper pop. So also, announcement to make, I am emo again. And I've queued up some My Chemical Romance. We're gonna listen to that. How I won Outer Space.

Hello. Maybe I should have that play every time before I start my show. you're listening to 91 FM, Radio 1, with me, Doll, Outer Space. That's what the show is called. Yes, after the 3D song. probably wondering, what were we just listening to? Well, let me enlighten you. That was the theme song from Skins. More specifically, the first season. And then before that we had Double Virgo, which is two of the members from Bar Italia, and that song is called No Sweat. I can't stop whacking the table with my hand. I don't know if you can hear that or not. Yeah, and that's off their EP Arrows in the Bunker, one of my favourite EPs. It's so sick.

new shower curtain coming out. And there's also new Dive album, I think, that comes out like next month, maybe? Yeah. A lot to look forward to, and there's been a lot this year. Like, new Feeble Little Horse was freaking amazing. That probably was actually, I take that back, that actually probably was my most anticipated album. But Computer Wife is, like, second. But now that the Feeble Little Horse album's out, and it just randomly got dropped out of nowhere, like, I mean, I wasn't really anticipated, because, it just contradicted myself. It just came out of nowhere, so it wasn't really anticipated. I guess it was anticipated by when I found out, and, like, waiting to, like, being, like, you know, to listen to it sort of thing, you know. I don't know, I'm not probably making any sense. It doesn't matter, anyway. The story is it's a good album. Yeah, so, what's the time? It's 24 to 12, in other words, it's, like, 11:35. We're gonna play some main. No, we're not playing any mainstream songs. I was gonna play Nirvana, but I don't really want to. we have a song. Oh, I guess this is kind of mainstream. There's a song by R.E.M. that I want to cue up. It's off Green from their album from 1988. It's my favorite R.E.M. album. I'm a huge R.E.M. fan. I know that's probably unexpected, but I don't care. Also, let's play some New Zealand music too. Let's cue up a song by one of my favorite Dunedin bands, Juno. How about that? Oh, and you can actually, you know what? You can catch them at Rock the Vote October 3rd, which you actually heard the advert for before the show started. also, my band's playing, but I'm not going to tell you which one it is. You can just come and see all the bands. I mean, I'm sure most of the listeners don't even know what band I'm playing, and I'm not going to tell anyone. It's just, I don't know, it feels weird. Unless you ask me, I suppose. Yeah, so we're going to play some R.E.M., we're going to play some Juno. But now we've got a song queued up by a band called Spaceman 3. This is off the album Sound of Confusion. I don't think I've played Spaceman 3 on the show before. I might be mistaken in that, maybe I have, I don't know, but I really want to, so this song's called Losing Touch with My Mind on Outer Space with Dole.

Hell yeah. That was Juno Juno with Frown off the EP that is off the four EPs that I think you can buy at Relics and JB Hi-Fi, etc. Yeah, shout out to Dumb Records for doing that. And they just announced another one. They're doing double EP, Dolly Possum and Bunchy's Big Score. That's really exciting news. And you can see all these bands at Rock the Vote. October 3rd, so you should be there. Anyway, we're gonna end the show. Pardon me. I have a song queued up. It is the current number one by Dolly Possum, who are really good friends of mine. And I think that they just released two singles and they are amazing. You can see them at Rock the Vote. I think I just said that. Yeah, then, what even is the time? 10 to 12. We can probably throw another song on after that. I don't know what, though. I was completely shocked to find that there's no Oasis on the system. exposing. No, I'm not. I don't know. How's everyone's week been? I'm asking like you can answer me. Mine has been interesting, to say the least. What have I been doing? I recently invested in a Bluetooth speaker. And it's been really good to wake up in the morning, have my morning coffee, and listen to some music. Because, putting your headphones on first thing in the morning is always a bit too much, I think. Yeah. Yeah, looks like it was quite it looked like it was going to rain this morning, but I think it did a little bit as I was walking over here, but it looks like the sun might come out. So if that's your thing, then I'm not judging or anything, but I personally hate this. Oh, this is perfect. 7 minute long. Okay. We're going to play some Dolly Possum, and then we got one of my favorite tracks by the Velvet Underground after that. Oh, actually no. That might be a bad idea. I just remembered what time slot I'm on. Give me a minute. Oh, I spelt it wrong. This one will be easier. Okay. I can't. H by the Velvet Underground. I don't think that's a good idea. So, we're going to have I'm Waiting for the Man after Cow by Dolly Possum. And then that's... Oh, and then it's just Play Whatever after that. So... Yeah, these are the last two songs. These are the last two songs in Outer Space for the day. Tune in next week. Go see some bands this weekend. I don't know. I know OHC. My flatmate's going to that. He plays in Strap, so. And my other bandmates as well. But, yeah, go onto the Radio 1 gig. I just have it. I cannot tell you what's on, but there's probably some cool gigs on. So, no, not probably. There will be, so go. Check that out. You've been listening to Outer Space with Doll. Tune in next week. Yeah, love you, goodbye.